0: The AFL's First Nations and Inclusion Manager and Yawuru woman, Taryn Lee, says keeping players in the league is the biggest challenge.
1: So clearly the talent pathways are working. It's a pretty amazing achievement that we got 9 new draftees into the system. I think retention is the challenge ahead of us, and where we need to be doing more work and investing in that area.
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0: To sport, and the Blues have taken the series after winning Game 2 of the Women's State of Origin last night, 10-14. It took 2 outstanding try saves late in the game to stop the Maroons from levelling the score.
8: Like Jasmine Peters scooped up that ball and looked like she was going to cross in the corner, and she's a strong girl as well. And Jessie just picked her up and threw her over the sideline, and then right to death there, they passed the ball out and Tegan Berry, you know, threw her body on the line and did everything possible to stop them getting the try that was going to level the game.
0: That was Blues coach John Strange. Now, for a look at the capital city weather around the country, a shower or two in Magidge and Brisbane with a top of 24, 22 in showers on Gadigal Country, Sydney, and 19 in partly cloudy on Ngunnawal Gambri Country, Canberra, 22 in sunny in Nam, Melbourne, and mostly sunny in Nipple in Hobart with a max of 21, 23 in rain in Tundunya, Adelaide, showers and 20 degrees in Bawley, Perth, and mostly sunny in Garamilla, Darwin with a top of 33. If you have any stories you'd like to share with us, you can send us an email to news@nirs.org.au. That's news@nirs.org.au.
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Always good fun here, Radio Galari. All righty, Big T, welcome back. Second half of the radio station. Counting down to 8 o'clock, to 9 o'clock, when the legendary Sandy Dan's going to come on. But we all know that's going to happen. She's been here for a long time. Part of the furniture. Absolutely lovely to listen to her in the afternoon or in the mid-mornings there. But that's not too far away. That's an hour away, so she won't be too far away. Like I said, cruising into our lovely Friday morning. Here we're just past 8 o'clock. We've just had the weather for around the capital cities. Better read out what we've got going on here today. It looks like we're looking at a top of 31 degrees. It's got a bit of a bite out there today. That's a nice little bit of cloud cover over. Makes for a big difference in the weather outside here in Broome. But like I said, leading up to the weekend, we're going to go into some cloudy cover and maybe the chance of rain leading into next week. So as I was talking about, if you want to get out and about, it's probably the perfect opportunity to do it this weekend. If you are going to be travelling further, obviously up the Gibb River Road or out to those camping destinations, be mindful of the weather, keep an eye on it. If you do know that you're going to be out and you may get stuck, make sure you have provisions, all your emergency details, contacts and all that kind of stuff with you. Hand it on to the relevant contacts just in case something happens. We don't want you to be stuck out there, so that's the last thing you want to happen. You want to come to Broome and enjoy your time here while you're on holidays. So I do a bit something a bit strange. I don't normally do this. This is a shout out to my big or my little brother, Bretto, or I can call him Candace. He'll know that. That's an in-house joke. Oh, he's listening all the way down in Perth. So as we all know, we've got the technology is definitely a lot easier and a lot more available these days. So you can listen to me or Radio Galari or any other radio network you really want to listen to on the old interweb. So you can download the Radio Galari app and chuck it on your phone. You can listen to me or lovely Sandy Dan wherever you want to, or whenever you want to, or wherever you'd like to. So that's a good thing we've got now. Technology's come a bloody long way, and if you hook your Starlink up to it, well, you could just about go anywhere you'd like in Australia. Well, I know you could go anywhere you'd like. You could take it out onto the Gibb River Road and listen to Sandy out there. Whatever you want to do, that's always an option there with the good old app we've got available. But like I said, I'd like to do something strange. This is for my lovely brother out there. He knows that I don't talk about this very often, but I'm going to talk about it today. The AFL on this weekend. 8 games. Like I said, I don't follow football. Don't look at it at all. I had my brother convinced for years that I didn't even have it on my TV. Not too sure how I got away with that, but you know, us Atkinsons are a little bit dense sometimes, but that's how it works. That's a love of family. But like I say, we've got 8 games. It's going to be a lovely big weekend of AFL over the whole weekend, starting tonight from 5:30, Sydney versus Collingwood. Like I said, I'm a bit strange how I read these out. I don't know how to read them out sometimes. I don't normally talk about them. But like I say, Sydney v Collingwood, 5:30 tonight, Friday. What else have we got? Gold Coast v Port. That's at 6:10 tonight as well. Plenty of games happening around here. I'll just roll them out, spit them out there. My brother will be laughing away, talking chit to his couple of his mates, talking about me and the football. Like I said, I don't watch it. Adelaide versus North Melbourne, 11:15 on Saturday morning. Melbourne vs the Hawk, 2:15 on Saturday. Jeez, there's a lot of games on Saturday, I should say. Carlton versus the Bulldogs, 5:35 on Saturday. That'll be a good game, that one there. Like I said, don't watch it, don't really care. But my brother does. He absolutely loves them. Essendon versus Fremantle being my dad's team. 11:10 on Sunday. St Kilda and Richmond, 1:15 on Sunday. And this is the game my brother will be waiting for. West Coast, and I'm sure a lot of people in Western Australia will be waiting for it. West Coast v GWS Giants, 4:15 on Sunday. I'm sure everybody will be ready for that game. I can't talk much about football. I don't know anything about it. Aerial ping pong in my world. I'd rather go outside and kick the footy than watch the footy. But that's what's happening over the weekend. Excuse me. Lots of footy. Lots of things happening over the weekend. Live music around Broome. There's going to be some bands out there, I'm sure. Lots of different things happening around. We've got that, what I was going to talk about as well, the silent disco over in Cable Beach. That's at the Spinny. Not meant to talk about that one, but that there's a silent disco on Sunday over at Cable Beach between 6 and 8. That's for the kiddies. You're looking for something to do with the kiddies, getting them out and about, do something a little bit different.
I did say the destination and where it was, so I'm pretty sure you could work out what else is there. But if you wanted to head out there on a Sunday afternoon between 6 and 8, pretty sure the first 150 kids is free. But after you get to 150 kids, it's going to be chaotic. I don't know how silent it's really going to be. But anyway, that's happening over there in Cable Beach. RSL, that's on this weekend, Friday night. They've got special things going on there. If you chuck on the, like I said, everybody, I say it quite regularly every day. All this information I get it on what's on and what's on this and the Shire pages, Facebook, wherever you can find your necessarily information is basically all I do every day is just search and try and find the best information I can on that day. Sometimes I may not be able to get them all. If you do have something a community thing going on within Broome or the outskirts or wherever it is within the Kimberley area, and you'd like us to talk about it here on Radio Galari, send us an email to admin or get in contact with Radio Galari one way or the other. Get your information across here, and I'm very happy to read it out on the radio or however you'd like that there to put out. So if you've got anything happening within the community you'd like me to talk about, definitely get in contact with us. If you've got anything happening out in the happening within the community, you'd like Radio Galari to come out. If it's in the morning, it's a bit hard, obviously, in the morning, but if you've got something going on during the day, you'd like me to come out and talk about it or shout about it and yarn about it, however you'd like me to get your name out there, anything to do with the community here within Broome, Radio Galari are very happy to get that kind of information out. But anyway, I could talk all day about kind of stuff. Let's cruise into this Friday. It's 12:15, brand new day.

There we go, ladies and gentlemen, boys and girls, in the air tonight, Phil Collins, a bit of a spin on an old song there. Hopefully everybody is enjoying their day. 25 past 8, Friday morning, cruising into this glorious day. Been getting some messages from my brother all morning. Apparently it's raining in Perth. Ha ha. It's definitely not raining here at the moment. Blue skies, 30-degree weather out there. It's an absolutely beautiful day, heading into a nice weekend as well, with a chance of rain that it may come up over the weekend, like I was talking about earlier on. We're looking at 30-odd degrees today. But like I talk about, when I talk about the roads that are open, the roads are open everywhere at the moment. It's the Gibb River Road open the other day. Obviously, what I was been talking about through the morning there with what's coming up over the weekend, heading into next week up until about Wednesday, we'll probably have a chance of showers or maybe some heavy rain to go with that. So if you are going to be travelling around, out and about and getting out to see our lovely sceneries, and you are going to be staying overnight or staying over the weekend, be prepared. You don't want to get trapped in there. If you do, obviously you need to have supplies, emergency kits and all those kind of things that you need when you're out and about. Anywhere about 30 km from Broome, you want to have that kind of thing with you, because you don't want to be stuck on the road in this kind of weather. So that is something definitely to think about while we're going into our weekend. But for the people out there that do not have four-wheel drive, this is just something I thought about as we are getting into it. The roads are going to get a bit washed out or so forth, or the people that just don't have access to be able to get out and about. If you want to go around town, there are plenty of tours around Broome. Broome and around, they are the biggest one and the best one, I'd find. They do the most amount. But you've got the trike tours and other kind of tours. You've got the taxi tours as well. There's plenty of other varieties and other things you can do to get around town if you don't have a vehicle or that you don't have a four-wheel drive. There are the places you could do. Check out the interweb. Go down to the Broome Visitor Centre. They have a large amount of information. It's pretty much where I get 90% of my information for the radio is via the Broome Visitor Centre. So the information's out there that you need if you want to do some tours in town. But if you do have a normal car and you do want to get out of town, you can go up to Derby, beautiful place up there, go up the jetty and check out all those kind of places. Got a really nice museum up there as well. You have to check the opening times on the museum up there for the Aboriginal art and so forth. They don't open very regularly, so check your times for that one there. But if you want to get up the Cape, go up to Dartigen, check out the tours that are running out of there. Some absolutely amazing Kimberley wilderness out there, and the young kids or young adults and young men and women up there that run those tours out of their communities, well, they've got the footprint on the best part of their land. They know where the best spots to go and so forth. But if you head up there, that's at the Dartigen Roadhouse. There's all lots of information in there on what tours are going on. If you're not too sure and you want to check it out before you go up there, that's the Dartigen Roadhouse. They've got a tour centre there and all your relevant information there. You can get there via normal car. So that's concluding. You can go up to One Arm Point as well in a normal car. Most places are pretty good with normal cars, but, you know, it's just if you've got a four-wheel drive to get off-road, it's obviously going to make it a lot more access to be able to get to places. I'm going to tell you a story that when I first moved to Broome, the Cape Lavique Road was a lot different back then. It was gravel 99% of the way, so the journey was definitely a lot more difficult. But when I first moved to Broome, I was very keen to get up there and have a look at the Kimberleys or just have a look at the area, and every single person I spoke to said, oh, you know, you can't get up there, you need a four-wheel drive, mate. I wouldn't leave Broome without a four-wheel drive. So lucky for me, I had an 80 series back then, so I had a four-wheel drive. I don't have one of them anymore. Unfortunately, a backpacker took that right away from me when he crashed into it in Chinatown. But anyway, that's another story for another day. So when I had an 80 series there, I headed up there to Middle Lagoon, actually. Absolutely beautiful area. But on the way up there, I was saying it was gravel all the way. Some parts of that track, if you never got to do the Cape Lavique Road when it was gravel, sometimes the road was probably 2 or 3 football fields wide. You know, it's quite a fun track to go up there. But when I was travelling along, lo and behold, I got passed by a VT Commodore. That car is definitely not a four-wheel drive. But yes, he passed me very, very quickly. He's probably doing about 120. I was doing about maybe 90. But that was on the old gravel road on the way up there. But if you've been up that road a fair bit, you'd probably notice there's a lot of cars on the side of the road tucked up into the bush that have crashed or that have broken down and they've left there. That's pretty much how it rolls there. So
lo and behold, I went up my four-wheel drive and got passed by a Commodore. So that's how it is. But now it is bitumen all the way up, all the way to straight up to one arm points, all the way to the end. So if you want to go up to Beagle Bay, you just have a normal car, you can go up to Beagle Bay. Absolutely beautiful community to go in there. You can go in and check out the shell church that they've got up there. White as work can be. It's actually beautiful. Absolutely beautiful. But I won't take that away. You're going up there and check it out yourself. Signet Bay, you could maybe be able to get into Signet Bay. It is a bit of an off-road track going into it, but it's not too bad at all. Most people can get in there with the most cars. Just be cautious with going in and going out. But obviously, if we hit that wet weather a little bit later on in the weekend, that track into Signet Bay is definitely going to change, and it's going to make it a little bit, it's going to make it more entertaining for the family to get in and out. That's what the part of the adventure is why you come to Broome, isn't it? If you're not having fun in Broome, you're doing something wrong. So that's it. So other than that, all the other roads are open. They talked about having some fire burns ops on the side of the road up the highway over the last couple of days. That's on a sign that you see when you just leave Broome. All those other things you've got to look out for is obviously cattle or the kangaroos or whatever wildlife you see on the road. Talked about it yesterday with Trey when we did our show. Is that these time of days, we're coming out to that beautiful the climate is changing so much now. Broome is coming into this absolutely beautiful dry season weather, and all the animals are coming out, all the hawks and the lizards and the birds and whatever other animals that's out and about. They need to use that highway to cross it. That highway wasn't there, remember? We put a highway through the bush. The bush didn't go through the highway. So we need to be a bit more courteous when driving on the roads, especially if you're heading out of town. Obviously, you want to be mindful. You don't want to hit a cow. Cow's going to leave a lot of an imprint in your car. But all those other animals, those lizards and so forth, slow down. It's not necessarily about going onto the other side of the road, onto incoming traffic to get around from it. Sometimes just stop your car. Slow down and drive cautiously. Look out for the wildlife that we've got around here. We want it to be around for the rest of our lives and the rest of our kids' lives, and for as long as we possibly can. That's what makes our country that we live in, Australia, so beautiful, and hence why a lot of people come from around the world to see this beautiful place. So last thing we want to do is hit an animal, hit a kite, hit one of those lovely big kites that you see out there on the highway or you see around town, or any other bird, or even just a lizard. Like I said, I talk about it quite bad, but you just got to be mindful when you're driving around these places. Just slow down. Take your time and enjoy the scenery. That's why you come up to Broome and you come to the Kimberleys to enjoy this type of weather up here, and also enjoy what we've got to show. So

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Welcome back. Radio Galari 99.7 FM. Big T on the Brekkie Show. Just about 20 to 9. Fantastic day outside. Went outside again. Stretched my legs. Get out of this cool booth. It's like 24 degrees in here. It's quite a nice booth at the moment. Hope everybody's enjoying their start to their morning. The chaos is subsiding. The day is cruising on. The beautiful weather is shining out there. Top of 31 today. Absolutely beautiful day. Went through the weather today. Tomorrow's 30. Sunday's 30. 29, 28. Pretty cruisy weather. By Sunday, Monday, we're going to head into those showers like I was talking about. But anyway, that's going to be later on in the weekend. Don't have to worry about that now. Tide nearly at its high. We're just about up to the highest point. We're going to get up to about 8.7 today. It's sitting at around about 8.6 metres at the moment. So from then on, it's all downhill. From then forward down to around about 10 to 4 this afternoon when it gets around about 2.2 metres. So if you're heading to the beach after lunchtime, don't stress too much about what the tide's doing because it's going to go away. But after that, it'll come back and say hello to you. So that's the tides. Looking for something to do. Sun Pictures, head out tonight. Go and get your plane experience. It's a plane experience down at Sun Cinemas. That's if you get there around about the 6 o'clock. You might get a plane that flies over the top of you. Definitely experience if you get down to Sun Cinemas and have one of them big old planes fly over the top of you while you're sitting in the cinemas. That's been like that for forever. Everybody gets photos of that. Like I was talking about earlier, we got that silent disco down at Cable Beach. That's quite a regular occurrence. It's quite regular on Facebook. Looks like it's a good opportunity to get out, meet some people. That's a good way to do that. Get down to the beach, stretch the legs, get a bit of the vitamin C, vitamin D, whatever it is that you're looking for. RSL's got things on. Plus, there's plenty of other things happening around Broome. Live music, all the pubs and all those kind of places open, all those different venues, all the tourist destinations. So jump on the interweb, look on the Broome community pages, the Tourist Bureau, the Broome Shire, Facebook, however it is that you look for things, whatever you've got to do, just type it into Google if you want to. What's happening in Broome? That's an easy way to do it. That's how I do it normally. Just check out what's going around. All right, talking about volunteering through the day or this morning. Very important part of the community, volunteering, and it's also an important part of just doing it everywhere. Like I said, 727 positions available in volunteering within the Kimberley. So massive effort, massive amount. Go down to Broome Circle. They've got all those kind of information you want to talk about. If you're not too sure where you can volunteer, those guys there will be able to point you in the direction, or the ladies down there, I should say, they'll be able to point you in the direction where you would best be suited. Or maybe you might have an idea of where you might be best suited and you can tell them that. However it works. Tomorrow, Speedway's on. If you're looking for something to do, gates open around about 4 o'clock in the afternoon. Get your nibblies, get your esky, get your missus, get your kids. Chuck them in the car, take them down the Speedway. Always a good entertainment, last of the nostalgia, last of the action-packed racing, couple of metres from the fence line. Also got that Broome Time, Broome Progressive Supply Uptime Lolly Run. I love lollies. It's my favourite part of the night. But that's happening tomorrow. If you want to volunteer down there, look at the same, talk about volunteering. They always need volunteers down at the Broome Speedway. If you jump on the old interweb on Facebook there, check up the Broome Speedway page. You can find all your relevant information to do your volunteering or any other things you want to get involved in with the Broome Speedway. Chuck on the interweb and you find all that information on there. If my voice does sound familiar, yes, I am the MC for the Broome Speedway as well. It goes hand in hand with what I do, but at the Speedway I can be way more looser on the radio. Definitely a lot more looser than what I do here, but anyway, that's at the Broome Speedway. If you're looking for something to do tomorrow, plenty of things to do around Broome. Let's cruise in some tunes. We're nearly 9 o'clock, quarter to 9. So this day is absolutely flying by. Let's see what we're going to do next. Anyway, let's chuck in some Slim Dusty, cruise into our Friday.

Now, Bensonville is a train yard up near Chicago. And the bumpers, y'all, well, that's just the couplers between freight cars. And Cali is California, that's what I mean. And a choke picker, that's someone who picks artichokes. Now you got the story, y'all. Did you hear St. Louis Slim lost the leg? It just outside Bensonville.

together.

Alrighty, welcome back, Broomtown, my deadly crew, 99.7 FM, Big T on the Morning Brekkie Show, 5 to 9. Not too far away, the legendary Sandy Dan is going to come up on your radio waves very soon. A lot of keen people out there have been waiting for her, I'm sure. I'm just about to wrap up in about 5 minutes. We're going to go to the news, we're going to have the lovely weather. I'm going to go through, I'm pretty sure I've ticked every box, I've done my volunteering, you got something to do today, you've got the weather, you know how the roads are working, you know what you could do if you want to go in town, you know what's happening. Everything I think I've covered. It should be an absolutely epic weekend, including the rain that's coming in. Got some birthday wishes going out there for the weekend. My mate Big Ed down there in Perth, he's having his birthday on Sunday. And then my lovely girlfriend is having her birthday on Monday. And then my son turns 18 next week. So it's all happening here for Big T on the Radio Glory 99.7 FM. Some excitement going around. It's going to be a beautiful weekend celebrating those birthday wishes for them. For any other birthdays are out there, hope you have a great weekend. Stay safe on the roads out there. Say hello to your neighbour, and I'll be seeing you guys next week, next Monday, and we'll finish off this nice Friday afternoon with a bit of Alice Cooper. Say hello to your neighbour, and have a ripper weekend, everybody. I got

0: I'm Adam Evans with the NIRS News. The devastating impact of building the proposed Brisbane 2032 Olympic Stadium will be felt right across Victoria Park, Barrambin, according to its traditional owners. They're hosting an event at the park tomorrow to highlight its cultural importance. The Queensland government's pushing ahead with its plan to build the stadium in the park, and public access will be cut off from June 1. Auntie Sandra King will be among the speakers at tomorrow's event. She says the project will destroy significant sites.
1: You know, the burial sites there, the spring water, the natural beauty of that park, you know, is going to be destroyed.
0: A leading disability lobby group says while reform is important, you can't cut the NDIS first and then build reforms later. A Senate inquiry will cross-examine the cuts, with the government hoping to save $36 billion from the expanding scheme, but the inquiry will need to report back by June 16. The Greens say that's too short of a time frame to fully cross-examine what would be cut. People with Disability Australia CEO Megan Spindler says advocates want to be heard.
2: We need to understand what these cuts mean. We need to understand what it means for our community, for what safeguards are going to be there to ensure that no one is left behind or damaged.
0: One person has died after a bus rolled over in far north Queensland. A large bus rolled over on the Bruce Highway near Goomloo, south of Townsville, yesterday afternoon. 29 people were treated at the scene and multiple others had potentially life-threatening injuries. Pressure for the UK Prime Minister to resign continues to mount as another one of his ministers quit. Health Minister Wes Streeting has resigned, saying he has lost confidence in Sir Keir Starmer. He is expected to challenge the leadership. And the AFL has set itself a goal of boosting the number of Indigenous players in the league beyond 100 by 2030. There are 62 First Nations players this season. The league has launched a fund to help recruit and retain more Indigenous players. The AFL's First Nations and Inclusion Manager and Yawuru woman Taryn Lee says keeping players in the league is the biggest challenge.
3: So clearly the talent pathways are working. It's a pretty amazing achievement that we got 9 new draftees into the system. I think retention is the challenge ahead of us, and where we need to be doing more work and investing in that area.
0: We'll have more coming up next.
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0: To sport, and the Blues have taken the series after winning Game 2 of the Women's State of Origin last night, 10-14. It took 2 outstanding try saves late in the game to stop the Maroons from levelling the score.
9: Jasmine Peters scooped up that ball and looked like she was going to cross in the corner, and she's a strong girl as well. And Jessie just picked her up and threw her over the sideline, and then right at death there, they passed the ball out, and Tegan Berry, you know, threw her body on the line and did everything possible to stop them getting the try that was going to level the game.
0: That was Blues coach John Strange. Now, for a look at the capital city weather around the country, a shower or two in Magidge and Brisbane with a top of 24, 22 in showers on Gadigal Country, Sydney, and 19 in partly cloudy on Ngunnawal Gambri Country, Canberra, 22 in sunny in Nam, Melbourne, and mostly sunny in Nipple in Hobart with a max of 21, 23 in rain in Tundunya, Adelaide, showers and 20 degrees in Bulli, Perth, and mostly sunny in Garamilla, Darwin with a top of 33. 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
12: Ngaji Mingan, Ngaya Nilawal Jalaru, Nananjuyu, the word of the day. The word of the day is Ngandaran. Ngandaran, can you say it? Ngandaran. Ngandaran means, I am going. We can use it like this. Ngandaran, town ngan. Ngandaran, town ngan. Ngandaran, town ngan means, I am going to town. Ngandaran. Can you say it? Ngandaran. We can also say, Kalangandaran. Kalangandaran. Kalangandaran means, okay, I'm going. I am going now. Kalangandaran. Kalangandaran. Kalangandaran means, I'm going. Ngandaran town ngan. Kalangandaran. Thank you for listening. Kalamabu.
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13: This is Stephen Pigram, folks, out there in Gulari Radio Land.

H. Williams. Oh, what a delightful thought, getting out and about there. Perhaps maybe camping for the weekend. If you're going to be doing that, careful. There are wildlife with big teeth that could harm you. Crocodiles have been doing the walk recently around most parts of our section here in the West Kimberley. So we just need to keep an eagle eye out there and what they're doing with the movement. Speak of which, plenty happening with events coming up, and we're going to talk more about Gwenox's play, Scones with Nana. That's during the second hour. But firstly, we're going to concentrate on what you can do, or what's your rights if you're querying a build that you've got going on. Are you building a house or even renovating? This could be the most exciting time of your life, and it is for most people. But sometimes, there are things that just go wrong, and often not in our control, which is what we're going to talk about as part of our consumer protection chat with Ann Jins, who's in the studio with us this morning on this beautiful Friday, the 15th of May. Getting through it, aren't we? Hope you're having a wonderful day.

0: Eddie Rabbit. I love a rainy night, and perhaps we're just dreaming of what's to come. A little bit of rain expected on the way next week, starting at this weekend. So, no wonder the humidity's out there with us. Currently, we're sitting at around 28 degrees, and you know what? It feels like 30.1 already. But we're going to get to a high of 31, which should be relatively cool. Still, it's going to get warmer elsewhere if you're heading around the northeast Kimberley with 35s on the forecast. Therefore, Kununurra and Wyndham, looks like Fitzroy Crossing also expecting a high of 35 degrees. 33 is forecasted for Bidjadanga, Warman as well, expecting a high of 33. And Horse Creek, they're looking at 32 today. Derby, they're standing alone with 34. So, quite pleasant. It is very beautiful with the conditions that are expected for today. Plenty of sunlight. Remember, the UV reading is high. You've got to be sun smart. Cover up constantly when they're visiting the Kimberley. You also got to keep in mind those mosquitoes out there and make sure that you're properly protected from mosquitoes as well, as there has been mosquito-borne viruses detected around parts recently. We're talking about just the excitement of building or renovating your own home as part of our consumer segment today with Ange Innes from Consumer Protection. She's the senior regional officer for the Kimberley and often gets out and about there. Obviously, there's lots happening with renovations and building, pretty progressive, in fact, around most parts. But it's all got to come together. It's all got to be right for the job to be pulled off successfully in time, on time and on budget. That's what you want in the end of the day. Hey, and welcome.
1: Hi, Sandy.
0: Always good to have you in house.
1: Well, you know, I always enjoy being here with you.
0: Yeah, it's pretty exciting building a house. You ever been through that process, even with renovating?
1: I have, Sandy. So, yeah, and like you said, it is a time that should be exciting when you're watching your dream come to life. But sometimes that build might start to slow down. So I'm here to speak to you about what happens with delays or unexpected costs. So, you know, each year thousands of WA people build or renovate homes, and most of those projects do run smoothly. But it does involve a lot of pieces coming together at the right time. So all the materials, the tradies, you need approvals, you need all those materials delivered. So if one of those things gets held up, it can affect the whole timeline. And lately, there are things that have led to these disruptions, like labour shortages, rising fuel costs. So these delays are becoming more often, more common. But the good news is there are steps you can take, and there is support available from our colleagues at Building and Energy Division to help you stay on track. So when delays happen, Sandy, you might wonder who is responsible for that. And that depends on the situation. So some delays, of course, are outside of anyone's control. And this would be like weather or supply material shortages. While other delays might relate to contract conditions or decisions made during a build. But in most cases, the homeowner and builder share the same goal, and that is to get that project completed in time and on budget. So that's why clear, respectful communication is critical to minimising stress and keeping things on track. So often issues can be resolved early if both parties are on the same page.
0: If they're quite not on that same page and there is a problem, it's best to talk about it, isn't it?
1: Yeah. It is firstly best to try and resolve any issues. But say if the builder had said to you they need more time, then you can go to your contract. That contract should clearly outline how long the project is expected to take, along with the conditions for extending that time frame. So if your builder needs extra time, they're required to provide a reason. This could be delays in getting materials or unexpected site issues. And the builder should also refer back to the specific clause in your contract that allows for that extension. There's also, what about price increases, Sandy?
0: Exactly. What happens there? Can the builder up the price?
1: Well, yes, but only in specific situations. So under WA law, there are limits on when a builder can increase the price of a fixed price contract valued between $7,500 and $500,000 without the owner's consent. And this includes delays of 45 days or more outside either party's control, or delays caused by the homeowner not meeting contract conditions. But outside these situations, any price increase should be clearly explained and agreed to. So if you believe a delay or price increase isn't justified, or the builder has engaged in harsh, unconscionable, oppressive or misleading or deceptive conduct in connection with the building contract, you can lodge a complaint with Building and Energy.
0: Could you get out of the contract?
1: Great question, Sandy. So terminating a building contract is an option, but it's not usually straightforward and may come with financial consequences. Depending on the circumstances, you might still be required to pay for work already completed, materials ordered, or other costs the builders has already incurred. That's why it's so important to get advice and fully understand your obligations before making the decision to terminate. It's usually really seen as a last resort, Sandy.
0: Otherwise, it's back to the drawing board, isn't it?
1: Yeah, so look, I think if you're not sure, you are welcome, people are welcome to contact the Building and Energy team. But I'll just go over some key points that people should remember. Number one, start by checking your contract carefully. That is key. Keep communication with your builder open, calm, and in writing where possible. If there's a delay or extra cost, ask for a clear explanation and the contract clause that supports it. So just be aware if there is delay or extra cost, ask where that is in your contract. Try to resolve early. Agreement between the parties is often the quickest and least costly path. And for more information, there are some great resources available online at www.lgirs.wa.gov.au. LGIRS is LGIRS. Or if you do need advice, you can call the Building and Energy team on 1300 489 099.
0: Also, if they need some assistance, you can always point them in that direction, can't you?
1: Certainly can. If you come into the Consumer Protection Office and it happens to be a Building and Energy matter, I can help you connect with that team.
0: Thank you for helping us connect on building and renovations, because it is probably the biggest commitment a person would make in their life, other than having kids.
1: Yeah, you're correct, and it is an exciting time. But when things go wrong, you can seek advice from Building and Energy.
0: Thank you for your advice today, or sharing your thoughts with us, Ange.
1: Always a pleasure, Sandy.
0: Ange Inns from Consumer Protection. She's the Senior Regional Officer based here in Broome, but she gets out and about around the Kimberley. Quite a busy lady. Quite a busy lady.

0: ever. Ring, ring. Why don't you give us a call? Well, give us your ears for a little bit. We're going to be with you for a while. Sharing a Gulati mornings. It's 27 minutes after the hour. We're going to be heading to the Bureau of Meteorology at around 9:40. Let's just say 20 to 10 in layman terms to talk more about what's happening weather-wise this weekend. We've been talking about rain on the way for the end of the weekend and also next week. That's going to be covering a larger part of the Kimberley, which is why I suppose it feels a lot warmer or humider than it really does this time of year. It's nice weather, but sometimes we just want to get cool for a little bit, and maybe those temperatures will return to being cooler next weekend. This coming weekend is also a big one for those taking on the Gib Challenge, riding for worthy causes. That leaves Derby on Sunday, and it'll take around 4 days with sleepovers on the way through to get to the destination, which will be at Kununurra to be a part of the Ord Valley Muster. As for those road conditions, Great Northern Highway is open to all vehicles from Sandfire through the Wyndham Turn. And keep in mind that there's surface damage there at Roebuck Plain if you're travelling south. Also, Gudikota Community, there's one lane in use on the Great Northern Highway. You'll notice there's traffic signals in place. There's also damage to the left lane as you get onto the Victoria Highway from the Great Northern Highway around Cockburn rest area. So those of you that are heading the road, safe travels. Hope you got all of your weekend sorted and planned there. If you're heading into those remote places and spaces back and beyond, have a look at the local Shire websites, because they've got all of the information you need on their web pages. The Department of Main Roads can help you out. You can just have a look at what's happening there. There's also a number you can call, 138138, which covers the whole state. You just need to follow the prompts there. So how good's that? How good's that? If you're travelling in convoy, just remember, leave some spacing between you and others so others can whiz around if they need to do so safely.
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0: You certainly are. Sandy Dan in company with you, sharing Gulati mornings. A big thanks to Big T. He certainly did a great warm-up job so that we can slip in nicely with taking on the reins. And we'll hear from Tony on Monday with Gulati Breakfasts.

0: beautiful sounds of caramel. With that, it just adds to the experience of being in and around the Kimberley, doesn't it? Also hearing from Thelma Plum a little earlier on, backseat of my mind, front seat of our thoughts is what's happening weather-wise. There's a lot of talk about rain on the horizon. Jessica's been warning us about, well, telling us about this for the last couple of days, and wonder if there's been some progress with that. She's with us to give us our weekend weather fix. Jessica Lingard, welcome.
1: Hi, Sandy.
0: Good morning. It's quite nice out there. Tad humid today.
1: It certainly is very, very humid. Those, especially around the Broome area, the dew point temperature is back up above 20 degrees, and that's the case all the way up towards Columbaroo. It's a little drier further inland, but still definitely feeling that humidity returning to the Kimberley. And you mentioned there are some showers on the forecast. So we've got a chance, well, Broome's got a chance of showers on Sunday, as do many places across the Kimberley, especially in the northeast, where we do start to see this risk of showers, up around a 70% chance for places like Wyndham and Kununurra, Halls Creek, continuing into Monday. And then that shower activity is going to push across the Kimberley. So we start to see this increased chance around the Broome and Derby area from sort of the middle of next week. So there is a decent shot at this stage. Broome has a 70% chance on Wednesday. So we'll be keeping a very close eye on the skies, watching those clouds form and move across, and then keeping some close eyes on the radar to watch as those showers start to fall across the region. We do have sunshiny conditions today and tomorrow, though, and then those chance of showers really start to pick up on Sunday. Now, I have seen there have been some reports from other government agencies, especially to travellers through the Kimberley region who may be moving out onto some of those unsealed roads across the region, to please just take care. We don't typically see a lot of rainfall this time of year. Maybe some visitors and tourists to the Kimberley not prepared or ready for driving on rainy roads. And sometimes with these events, we can see these isolated pockets of really heavy rainfall that might cause a bit of issue if you are travelling on some of those sort of secondary roads. So just take care. Second half of the weekend and early next week if you are planning some travel and movement around the Kimberley.
0: Because the Ord Valley Muster also starts this weekend too, so
1: yes.
0: Lots of people around.
1: Certainly are, yes, absolutely. So potentially that's the reason that's prompted some of this messaging to just be alert to the forecast for the weekend if you are going to be travelling through the Kimberley.
0: Yeah, it'll be interesting on the Gibberba Road with the Gibberba Bike Challenge happening.
1: My goodness me, there's so much going on in the Kimberley at the moment, isn't there? So, yeah, I mean, usually a beautiful time of year, but unfortunately at the moment we do have that risk of showers. So hopefully not too muddy on the Gib River.
0: Well, this is where we call on your expertise so that we know what's going to be happening rain-wise, anything to do with the weather. Absolutely gorgeous out there. How's coastal waters looking?
1: Coastal waters are looking good at the moment. They are nice and calm, nice and short, about as short as a coastal waters forecast can get. Really nice light winds around 10 knots. The seas are below half a metre, and we've got that westerly swell coming in at around a metre. Same conditions for tomorrow and Sunday, but potentially starting to see those winds picking up on Sunday afternoon to be a bit of a stronger southeasterly wind. But otherwise, a beautiful start to the weekend with nice sunshiny conditions, but then we'll start to see things changing from Sunday across the Kimberley.
0: Okay. Good weekend for flying down to Perth for the footy or any other reason?
1: Yeah, potentially. Perth's got some showers today, but they should be drying up for the weekend. Fairly cool, though, if you are heading down this way, especially overnight. So you want to pack some warm jammies. 19 degrees tomorrow, 21 degrees on Sunday. And if you're heading up into the Territory, very similar forecast to the Kimberley, with that chance of showers ramping up from Sunday and continuing through the early parts of next week. So sunny in Darwin today and tomorrow, top of 33 degrees, but then getting cooler and wetter from Sunday onwards.
0: Oh, excellent. You can feel the happy sun rays in your voice there, Jessica. Mm. Must be the weekend.
1: Must be the weekend.
0: Thank you. We'll talk next week. Have a good weekend.
1: Certainly shall. Thank you so much.
0: Bye. Jessica Lingard from the Bureau of Meteorology giving us our weather fix and what we can expect weather-wise. Rain on the horizon. Going to get a bit muddy out there. Then again, if you've still got a lot of weeds around your joint, might be a good opportunity for you to get back in there and pull them in as well. All of those that have established their garden beds already, it'll be interesting too with a little bit of added water.

0: the Pegram Brothers and May Song. Oh, beautiful. One of my favourite spots, Simpson Beach. Well, I'd say it's a favourite spot for many locals. It looks like the party mob are starting to move in and leave litter in, including syringes there. Not so much on the beach, but it's only a matter of time before that does get on the beach. It's like cigarette butts. It all ends up in the water, doesn't it? But near those cupping tree there and all of that, it's always seems to be littered with bottles, cans, and even those little deal bags that seem to be laying around is a bit of a worry with the party crowd. Take your rubbish with you, party there. Always a good night to be spent, especially if you've got a fishing line in your hand. But get high on life and what there is in front of you with that adrenaline of catching the big salmon. It's also an area where crocodiles like to linger as well, with that little bit of mangroves there. It's often been an area where they've set up traps in the past, no doubt in the future as well. So, gotta be weary when we head down to Simpson Beach these days.
1: G'day, Troy Cassidaly here. As a musician, there's nothing worse than getting sick and not being able to perform. So I make sure I get vaccinated against winter nasties like flu. Viruses are always changing, so it's important to get regular vaccinations, especially if you're a bit older like me. I love meeting happy, healthy mob at my gigs. So talk to your doctor or health worker about getting your winter flu and COVID vaccinations today. Authorised by the Australian Government, Canberra.

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1: Sandy Dan with you, sharing Golari mornings. Not too far away, we do have the news. Also a track from Manfred Mann coming up. But just letting you know, after 10 o'clock, we're heading across the country with you by the National Indigenous Radio Service. Oh, catching up with a friend, a much dear friend that I missed. She spent a few years working here at Golari Media as she was in charge of the Kimberley Arts Hub. It was a country arts position. Gwen Knox I'm talking about, if you haven't guessed yet. She's on her way back home with her play, Scones with Nana. So it's a freebie for you if you have that chance to get in and catch a performance of Scones with Nana. I'm talking about scones. Mmm, smell it. That'll be at the old sail sheds building just behind the museum next week. Tonight she's going to be performing in Cossack. And that's also tomorrow night as well.

0: Pretty Flamingo, Manfred Mann Earth Band. Just before we do head towards the news, letting you know, you'll need to grab all of the information on roads if you're going to be heading out and about and you're visiting the Kimberley for the first time, especially if your travels are going to be taking you into next week. We were talking about the rain that's forecasted. That'll be very much across the whole Kimberley, so we need to be much prepared for that one. Just know where we're going to be at what time and have we got enough supplies. Also, let somebody know where you're going. If you're going to be heading remote, you can always pop onto the local Shire websites. They've got all of the information on their roads for you. A high-clearance four-wheel drive is strongly recommended if you're heading on to unsealed roads, and drive according to road conditions. The Gib River Road is open all the way through from Leonard River through to the Great Northern Highway. It starts out of Wyndham. And on Sunday, the riders for the Gib River Road Challenge departs Derby. Well, the sealed section of Derby, they'll be hopping off there, Leonard River, and embarking on an adventure taking in a beautiful country as they ride across the Kimberley. What a way to do it! Oh, for those of you that have been on the Gib River Road, it is just a place of its own, isn't it? It's just so different with the various types of landscaping there, and totally magical with what you'll find. Just ensure that all your provisions and support crew are all raring and ready to ride off, and no doubt organisers will look after you. It's going to be a big adventure. Thank you guys for the fundraising efforts that you're putting towards our worthy causes here in and around the Kimberley. News time.
1: Hello, I'm Adam Evans with the NIRS News. The Northern Territory needs to examine all government sectors to protect children properly. The NT government has announced a review of the child protection system and legislation changes following the death of Kumanjai Little Baby last month. The National Commissioner for Aboriginal and Torres Strait Islander Children and Young People, Commissioner Sue Ann Hunter, has told the ABC that's not enough.
2: Let's review these recommendations that have already been put out there. Let's have a look at the system as a whole, because the investigation they're doing is one case. We need to look at housing, as we said before. We need to look at corrections. We need to look at the child protection system. We need to look at it as a whole, because all these systems keep our children safe. And when we're looking at one individual case and then we make it blanket across the system, it doesn't work like that.
1: The Federal Opposition budget reply speech has been accused of demonising migrants and stoking fear. Last night, Opposition Leader Angus Taylor said a coalition government would ban non-citizens from the NDIS and other government programs, including JobSeeker, Youth Allowance and the Family Tax Benefit. Migration numbers would also be capped based on the number of new houses built. The Asylum Seeker Resource Centre says blaming the housing crisis on migrants is disingenuous when experts have debunked the link. The centre says the coalition's policies would harm refugees and separate families. Investigations are underway into a fatal bus crash in North Queensland. A female passenger was killed and 18 others are receiving treatment in hospital after a bus rolled at Gumloo, south of Townsville, yesterday afternoon. Police Superintendent Dean Kavanagh says the fast worker paramedics has saved lives.
3: We had an extremely good team. Emergency services, multiple agencies come from various locations. They responded very, very quickly. And it was the unity of that team when they all got there just to work together and do what they needed to do to make sure that we rendered assistance to injured parties, parties that were trapped, and then the various injuries that we saw right across that time.
1: Australia's Delta Goodrum has secured a place in the Eurovision Grand Final in Vienna. She performed her song Eclipse in the second round of the semi-finals. She ended her performance standing on a grand piano as sparks flew from the stage.

0: 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We'll have more coming up next.
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0: To sport, and Australian superstar Sam Kerr is leaving Chelsea at the end of the season after 6 years at the English club. She's helped the club win 5 Women's Super League titles, 3 FA Cups and 3 League Cups. Kerr will play her last game against Manchester United on Saturday. She's posted a message to fans on social media.
4: I definitely don't want this to be a sad conversation. I want it to be not a celebration, but remember all the good times we've had together. It's been an absolute honour to represent you guys for the last 6.5 years.
0: There is speculation she'll continue her career in the United States. Now, for a look at the capital city weather around the country, a shower or two in Magajan, Brisbane with a top of 24, 22 in showers on Gadigal Country, Sydney, and 19 in partly cloudy on Ngunnawal Gambri Country, Canberra, 22 in sunny in Nam, Melbourne, and mostly sunny in Nipal in Hobart with a max of 21, 23 in rain in Tundunya, Adelaide, showers and 20 degrees in Bawley, Perth, and mostly sunny in Garamilla, Darwin with a top of 33. If you have any stories you'd like to share with us, you can send us an email to news@nirs.org.au. That's news@nirs.org.au.

0: Across Western Australia, this is Robin Murray with the Ngada News. The Federal Court of Australia has found that Coles Group misled shoppers through its Down Down grocery discount campaign by promoting products as discounted when prices had not genuinely been reduced. The Australia Institute says the ruling supports claims that major corporations have been driving inflation through excessive profits and price gouging. Chief Economist Greg Jericho says supermarkets and other large companies have continued making multi-billion dollar profits while Australians struggle with rising living costs and higher interest rates.
1: That hits not only consumers with paying more for basic goods, but also it flows through into the inflation figures and has the Reserve Bank thinking it needs to raise interest rates to get inflation down. So customers and householders were getting hit both ways.
0: Communities northeast of Perth are battling a major mouse plague, with residents in Morrowa describing the sound of driving at night as like popping bubble wrap, according to an ABC report. The infestation has spread across several Wheatbelt and Midwest shires, with mice invading homes, businesses and farms. Some residents report finding rodents in cupboards and even their beds. A decision is expected in the coming days on whether growers responding to the mouse plague can access a high-strength bait. With the details, Shannon Kirkwood.
2: Grain Producers Australia says it's awaiting the final regulatory decision on the use of ZP50 mouse bait. It delivers double the dosage of standard baits to combat severe resistant mouse plagues. GPA says it's undertaken extensive work with other agencies to progress the application. Farmers in WA's Northern Grain Belt say they're facing the worst mouse plague they've seen. An estimated 8,000 mice live in every hectare of the region.
0: And WA Agriculture Minister Jackie Jarvis says she's frustrated by delays from the Australian Pesticides and Veterinary Medicines Authority, while local MP Shane Love warns some residents are considering leaving town because of the plague. A Facebook page, self-styled as an entertainment website, has included an image that appears to have been heavily altered in a post about the Yindjibundi native title judgment on Tuesday. BuzzPulse, based in Landsborough, Victoria, posts political content using links to Northwave News, but adds its own images. Yesterday's image of a Yindjibundi woman, who appears to be at the federal court facing the media scrum, has allegedly been changed to portray her in a hateful and racist manner, reinforcing harmful stereotypes and encouraging abuse online. The post has attracted many negative and racist comments and has been reported. BuzzPulse has been contacted for comment. The WA Greens say the withdrawal of a proposed mega data centre in Hazelmere is a major win for the local community and environment. The project, which would have been one of the largest data centres in Australia, had faced strong opposition from community groups including Trillion Trees and the Bubul Ngama Aboriginal Association. Trillion Trees Communication Coordinator Kate Heron told Ngada Media that the development threatened wetlands, native wildlife and cultural heritage sites near Mandoon Bilya or the Helena River.
3: Along its length, I think there's over 40 cultural sites that are registered. There's also a significant artefact site amongst the development block of land called Hump Paddock, which is also a registered cultural site.
0: Greens MPs are calling on the Cook government to tighten planning laws around future data centre proposals. Kiralee Waugh, MLA, criticised the Cook Labor government over funding for a new Royal Flying Doctor service based in Geraldton in Parliament this week. During question time on Wednesday, the Nationals WA MP asked why only $7.5 million had been committed in the state budget, saying it falls short of the full cost needed to build the facility. According to the ABC, Ms. Waugh says the Geraldton base is critical for emergency healthcare across the Midwest and northern regional communities, and accused the government of failing to prioritise regional health services. In Parliament, the Deputy Premier Rita Saffiotti said the budget promise had been delivered to the RFDS and drew attention to government health spending in Geraldton.
4: I'm glad we heard from the Member for Geraldton, because the Member for Geraldton seems to miss the fact that we've built a brand new hospital in her town. I've never seen anyone who seems to skip over a key fact.
0: The Royal Flying Doctor Service welcomed the funding to establish a new base in Geraldton, and yesterday was Flying Doctor Day in WA, the major fundraising campaign for the RFDS. And to stay up to date with Ngada News, follow us on Instagram, like us on Facebook, or visit our website at ngadamedia.com.au. Robin Murray, Ngada News.
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0: a beautiful day to get out there and walk together. Theo and the counsellor will walk as one into the weekend on this Friday, the 15th of May. Sandy Daniel with you, heading across the country by the National Indigenous Radio Service as we broadcast from the radio studios of Gurari Media in Broome, bringing mobs together via Wurundjeri Media and heading down into some of those gorgeous locations around the Pilbara as we're one with Ngata Radio, Ngata Media, doing a fantastic job. And in fact, we're going to stay in that part of the world as we'll be catching up with the Gwyn Knox very shortly. Yeah! She's finally taking her production. It's gone with Nan on the road. She's been on the road for a little bit, doing the festival thing, of course, with performances tonight and tomorrow in Cossack. So we'll talk more about this with Gwyn ahead of her Broome showings, which will be at the Sailmakers Shed next week. So you might want to get in and get your tickets because there's a free scone in it. Those smells will just drive you wild. We'll talk more about what's happening weather-wise. A fair bit of rain is forecasted for the Kimberley starting this weekend, Sunday, and during the course of next week. So if you're going to be out and about, be prepared. And if you're visiting the region, take note.
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0: 15 minutes after the hour, 15 minutes away from for those with us in the Northern Territory as we head across the country with you by the National Indigenous Radio Service. It was my privilege this morning to speak with Gwyn Knox by phone. She's on the road. She's always been on the road. She's supposed to retire, but doesn't look like she has gotten there yet. In fact, for years she's had her own story on the burn to tell, and finally she's being able to share that story with everyone across the state, those that want to head on down to the performances tonight at Cossack, and she'll also be there tomorrow. That's Scones with Nana is the story of her own grandmother and a little bit about her family history. A lot of truth-telling. Well, that's very much encouraged as we're all, through DNA, finding out secrets that we didn't know about our past. Gwyn, hello, welcome. It's been a long time.
3: Hi, Sandy. Yeah, ages.
0: You got a big week ahead of you next week here in Broome. Finally, Scones with Nana's coming to town. Play that you've written, produced, even director, has finally come back home to roost where it's originally been penned.
3: Yeah, we're currently we're doing two shows tonight in Cossack and two tomorrow night. As part of the Red Earth Arts Festival, and then we take it to Broome on Sunday. We all drive out of here, and then Wednesday, Thursday, Friday night, we're doing two shows a night in Broome at the Sailmakers Shed.
0: We'll talk a bit about Broome performances in a little bit, but by the sounds of it, you seem to be taking it very much into the state of Western Australia.
3: Yeah, it's a universal story that's important, I think, for people to hear, Aboriginal and non-Aboriginal people, because it crosses the borders of family histories, and it can be very funny, and it can also be a very sad play. It has a few triggers. And Nana's descent into dementia, and so, you know, it can touch a nerve with a lot of people. And I think so with that in mind, anyone who's seen the play says this: you should see this play because it's got an important story, an important message. And with that idea, I wanted to take as far as we can to share that story with people across the state or across the country, you know. Here we are.
0: You've already started with a taster some years back when you first put the play together. What's the reaction been to hearing the play now?
3: Yeah, look, people, you know, you think when you're writing a story, you think you're the only one that has that kind of story. You're kind of working in your own little bubble. And then when people see the play, they want to talk after the play and talk about their family story. And really, this story that we're telling is a universal one. Anyone who has lived in a country that's been colonised by Europeans in the 1800s or earlier will tell the same story, the story of displacement, of stolen generations, hidden generations, hidden ancestry, denial of their roots, and it's a story that many, many Australian people have, and a lot of Australian people don't talk about it because of shame or because they don't know. And hopefully this play will tease that out, because we don't know where we've come from, we don't know where we're going, you know.
0: And that's you've had to go back and look at your past as well, didn't you?
3: Yes. And some of it's been really uncomfortable, and some of that comes out in the play, and also I have family members who deny the story that I'm telling, but you know, the DNA doesn't lie, and I've got records, historical records that I've, you know, it took me about 15 years to actually pull it together. And it's just been fantastic. I love researching stuff and getting down to the nitty gritty and teasing out people's stories and things. And so it's been a fantastically enjoyable process. But there's a fair bit of information there. And the thing that really stuck out with my grandmother, my Nana, who's a key character in the play, she there's hardly any records of her until she married a white man. So, you know, like that, and that tells a story itself, you know, that whole kind of stolen generation, kids who were taken away from parents, brought up somewhere else and told that they were something else, you know. Yeah, so it's a good story, and there's a lot of humour. People, you know, good opportunity to laugh, and there's a few sad moments as well. And Nana swears a fair bit, so if swearing worries you, maybe it's not your play to come to, but she's very funny and very good. The performers are Liz Markle, she plays Nana, and we've got Tione Eads is our older sister, and Shakala Hadland is the younger sister in the play. And they're all fantastic.
0: They've been with you from the beginning, haven't they?
3: No, Liz has. Liz was our first Nana on the tour. We've had other Nanas for readings. Ali Torres was one of our first Nanas as a for the readings and creative development. But Liz did the last tour with us in the Southwest, and she's with us again, which is great. So she even looks like my Nana. It's really weird. We're probably related somewhere way back, but she's wonderful. Yeah.
0: Gwen, you have a niche talent with the art. You've always had so, and have been a regular contributor to this program. What's it like now actually taking your work on the road. Is it very different from other productions you've worked on?
3: Yes, it is. Like, I've toured shows before, but they've been shows that I've written collaboratively with community or with other, you know, they're telling other people's stories. And they've usually been puppet works or with the kids. We've been, like, you know, programs out in the communities with circus and stuff. This is the first time I've written a play by me, directed by me, and with my story. And I figured, considering I'm, you know, I'm looking down the barrel of retiring, it's about time that I told my story. And here it is, you know. And it is pretty. I mean, when you're there, kind of making sure everyone's kind of starting on time and all that kind of thing, you kind of forget. But when you take a moment, have a breath, and just see what the actors are doing, it's quite emotional, because you think, oh my God, that's just fun, wonderful that they're doing this and we've done this together. You know, it's lovely.
0: Yeah, because you were supposed to have retired. Doesn't seem like you have. So you in the Pilbara?
3: Yes,
0: this weekend.
3: Yes, we're showing tonight in Cossack. There's a little old house in Cossack that we're using, and we're doing two shows tonight and two shows tomorrow night, and then we pack up and go back to Broome and do six shows in Broome.
0: Tell us about the Broome performances.
3: Okay, the Broome performances, they're going to be a little bit different because, I mean, up until now it's been a site-specific performance where we've gone into a building and used that building as it is. In Broome, there's not many old buildings left in Broome, and of the, you know, the turn of the century kind of buildings, the early 1900s. So we're setting up the Sailmaker's Shed. It's quite a big setup, but we're turning that into Nana's house. And Nana's house was a little old workers' cottage in Fremantle, and couldn't find any of those in Broome, so we're using the Sailmaker's Shed and converting that. So it'll be quite a different show for us to deliver, and a very different use of the Sailmaker's Shed. But we're looking forward to it. I don't know if you've been in there, but the floor of the Sailmaker's Shed are those big, thick jarrah planks, so it's really sturdy and strong. And it's very important that the personality of the house comes through into the show, because it's, you know, the house is another character in Nana's story.
0: Mm.
3: Nana was one of those people you'd go to see and she'd greet you at the front door, and by the time you got to her kitchen, she'd be pulling hot scones out of her oven, you know, and that's what she does in this show. And the audience get to eat scones as well.
0: Mm. I was just thinking of the Sailmaker's Shed there, and yes, you might talk about grand old buildings around other parts, but that really does have character of its own, and
3: it is
0: of an old vintage, isn't it? It's been redone.
3: Yeah, you can feel the history in it. You know, there's enough of it left just to emanate that kind of feeling and strength, and you know, there's a lot of stories. I don't know if a Nana story's ever been told in there before, but you know, it's the first time for everything.
0: I believe most of the performances are booked out.
3: No, just the first show on the Friday night is pretty full and well sold out, and the first show on the next Wednesday is pretty full. But the second shows still have tickets, and there might be a couple of tickets in the first show on. I haven't checked today. The first show on the Wednesday, Thursday night, is there might be one or two seats left. But the second show is that there's a few seats left.
0: How does one obtain tickets, Gwen?
3: There's a Humanitix site. They can go on to Humanitix and look, type in scones for Nana, scones with Nana, sorry. Or if you see a poster, you can scan the QR code or go to Big Mama Productions Facebook page or Broome Notice Board. I've been posting posters up there. If you see a poster, there's a QR code attached, and just scan the QR code off your phone or your computer, and that'll take you to the ticket site.
0: Nervous about bringing Nana home?
3: Sorry?
0: nervous about bringing Nana to Broome?
3: A little bit, because it is a very personal story, and I've got family in Broome, and you know, they're all, most of them are coming, but your home crew can be sometimes be the most critical or the most loving, so I'm not sure what I'm going to get. it'll be good to bring it home.
0: And
3: well, it's kind of home. It's actually a story set mostly in Fremantle, but you know, I'm from Broome.
0: And how's tickets going for COSAC? Have they sold up?
3: I'm not sure. Yeah, I'm not sure. There's a lot of stuff on, and you know, with City of Karratha, there's not just one town. There's Wickham and Dampier and COSAC and Roebourne and Point Sampson. So there's shows in all of those places, and some of them are like half an hour drive between. So it's very spread out, and I think there's a lot on. So I'm not sure how the tickets are going. Hopefully they're going really well. But that's one of the problems with a festival. You know, there's too much to choose from, and so I was a little bit nervous about ticket numbers. But I think there's some available tonight, and Saturday night, tomorrow night is going well as well.
0: Excellent.
3: You go to the Red Earth Arts Festival webpage, and you can buy tickets there.
0: Gwen, I'm sure the smells will draw the crowd, and the fact that everyone will get a free scone. Oh, yummy.
3: Yeah, and there's buses as well to get people to COSAC, because it's a little bit out of the way. Beautiful old buildings, though, and it's worth coming early so you can stroll around the old stone buildings that are here. And, you know, there's a really strong connection between COSAC and Broome, because COSAC was the pearling port before Broome was established. So there's very strong pearling story links between the two towns. And, it's a good place to walk around and just absorb some of the history.
0: Which is why it's a pleasure to speak to you from that location. Thank you. Thank you for
3: Sandy,
0: taking time out.
3: It's always a pleasure to talk to you. thank you, Sandy.
0: Gwen Knox, a very, very busy lady, as she's in full flight with her production of Scones with Nana, showing at COSAC tonight and tomorrow night. In fact, a beautiful location, COSAC. I've been into the little jail cells there. I've still got photos of me there. It's so tiny, but it's just so full of history, that little joint. It really is a beautiful addition of that part of the world. If you're ever heading down to the Pilbara, you've got to stop off at COSAC, seriously. Yeah, do yourself a favour. Do yourself a favour and get on down to catch that performance tonight and tomorrow night if you can. At COSAC, for those of you who's in the Pilbara and here in Broome, you've still got time to grab those tickets.

0: Home is where the heart is, and that's where we're broadcasting from, the radio studios of Golari Media in Broome. Sandy Danner with you in company. That you heard from the Broome Community Choir, and those gorgeous voices in there were AJ Moore. He's still around. In fact, very successful with MSO Besada these days and Saltwater Kin. Then you've got Monique Levere in there. She's known as Stella Moon, and she's, wow, blitzing it with the music. Oh, incredibly talented, and doubles up as a music teacher as well. And last I heard, Isaiah was looking at a legal career. So, all covered there. Okay, she'll be singing, eh, to pay her university fees, and no doubt, yeah, well, got the voice for it. Beautiful track. Hope you're enjoying your day. It is quite nice, very magical out there. It's going to warm up to 31, which isn't too bad, considering that there's going to be 35s elsewhere with a lot of humidity. If you're heading down to Bidjadanga, they're expecting a high of 33 degrees, and looks like Woman is also expecting a high of 33. Here in Broome, 31. We're standing alone, similar to Derby, with 34. 35 forecasted for Fitzroy Crossing. Horse Creek, they're only looking at 32 today, with 35s expected in Windham and Cunners.
1: Feeling itchy? You might have scabies. That's what I am. It's nasty when I get under your skin, eh? Hi, I'm Sarko the Scabies Mite. I like to hide in places like your clothes and towels and dig into soft skin to lay my eggs. It's mainly at night time when you get itchy. And guess what?

0: when you scratch, you help spread my baby bugs all over your body. Clever, eh?
1: Nah, it's not clever, because I'm going to head straight to the clinic to get my skin checked. 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We'll wash our towels and sheets and put our mattresses out in the sun. And just in case, we'll do it all over again in 7 days.
0: Gee, you're clever. Bye!
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taking it easy with the Eagles. Hope you're doing that. And just if you're out and about there with the troubles ahead of you, perhaps heading a little further north to Kununurra for the Ord Valley Master, you must get an idea of what those roads are like before you do head off. That's if you're new to the Kimberley. Even if you're a local, it's good, always good to check, especially if there's a rain forecast on the horizon there. Also, a little bit of patience still is asked of commuters in and around town with the closure of Broome Road that has proposed some difficulty during the week. Folks getting their bearings with looking for another way to get to work, take the kids to school. This means the roads get that little bit busy. I notice there's a busyness on the street I live in, and it's usually very quiet, only residents there, but because of everyone making adjustments, you'll notice at times a fair bit of traffic, so patience is what's being asked of you, whilst we got to just hang in till the end of July. That's when the roadworks for Broome Road should be completed. Speak of which, here's Kevin Gunn, Kimberley Road Train.

0: Nothing like a good guitar sound with fabulous instrumental music. In fact, growing up with the Ginger Cox and his brothers as the background, my teenage years, many would have heard their music ring out of their joint all over town on a weekend, especially when there wasn't footy on. So there's nothing like a little bit of great instrumental. Remind you that you can enjoy music in different genres. In fact, we've got country music on premises every month here at Golari Media. And you're welcome to come down and share some country music if you want to have a play or you want to meet folks. It's open to all, even your visitors. You are all more than welcome. We're talking about the Ord Valley Muster that commencing today. 25 years of musterings been done in the East Kimberley. It's a festival that's just grown immensely. This year it's going to have the old returned favourites with the Big Muster Rodeo. Then there's Corroboree Under the Stars and the Full Moon Experience, the Kimberley Moon Experience. So it starts today and goes through till the 24th. So the Big Kimberley Moon Experience is on the 23rd. So if you've got tickets for that, lucky. There's going to be some unreal performances there. Tina Arena, Woodjara, Boy and Bear. How good is that? Excellent. Have fun, folks. Oh, it's going to be a great next couple of weeks up there in the East Kimberley. It's a good practice run with the Ord Valley Muster for what's to come in 2008 with the Total Eclipse Experience. They're going to be making prior preparations as they are already for that experience. And there's nothing like being around that part of the world with all of the breathtaking scenery and views that you can just marvel in, especially if you're driving the Great Northern Highway. Safe travels.
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0: in excess, you can never tear us apart. Oh, he was a gorgeous man, wasn't he? Michael Hutchinson. No wonder he was referred as the love dog. Got some news coming up next, and we're going to depart to talk to you again on Monday. So have a great weekend, whatever you choose to do. Make sure you get all of the information you need if you're going to be going camping out there near the ocean or even riverside. Please sleep on your vehicle, whether it be on the tray or up the top there to catch the breeze, because you just don't know where those crocodiles are wandering, and they've come a bit close recently for comfort to people. So just keep that one in mind. So we'll talk again on Monday. Don't forget, you can start your day with Glory Brekky. Big Toe Tea will be in to keep you on top of all of us unfolding for the day.
1: It is so nice to be off the streets. 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
2: If you have a quality used household item you'd be willing to donate to make a real difference to someone's life, go to giveit.org.au and we can help you give direct to those in need.

0: Hello, I'm Adam Evans with the NIRS News. The Northern Territory Government has been accused of using the death of an Aboriginal girl to justify child protection changes. It announced a review into the child protection system following the death of Gumunjai Little Baby last month. The legislation introduced this week will alter the Aboriginal child placement principle to make it easier to place Indigenous children with non-Indigenous families. The National Commissioner for Aboriginal and Torres Strait Islander Children and Young People, Sue Ann Hunter, has told the ABC that Indigenous organisations have not been consulted.
1: This is pretty intricate legislation if you read the 45 pages of the amendments. This has been going on for a while. That's plenty of time to consult with people instead of just using... I think it's an opportunity to put it out there and get it through. I think it's a really unfair opportunity. There needs to be consultation with the community around any legislation, particularly the Northern Territory.
0: Six passengers from a cruise ship affected by the hantavirus will arrive in Boorloo, Perth today. The five Australians and New Zealand citizen will be taken to a quarantine facility in Bullsbrook.
2: They'll be tested immediately. They land in Perth and have been transported to the quarantine facility there. There are expert staff that we've deployed from Darwin's Critical Care and Trauma Response Centre who are there ready to take them.
0: That was Federal Health Minister Mark Butler on the ABC. The virus has killed three people on board the MV Hondius. Opposition leader Angus Taylor has used his budget reply to announce a $22 billion plan to cut income taxes over 4 years. He also says he'd slash the migration rate and limit welfare payments to Australian citizens.
3: But with the policies I've announced and the vision I've outlined, I hope you can begin to believe again. Believe in our promise of better government. Believe in the prospect of a fairer, freer and better Australia.
0: The opposition has also announced the Future Generation Fund, which would be used to pay debt and build infrastructure. Pressure for the UK Prime Minister to resign continues to mount as another one of his ministers quit. Health Minister Wes Streeting has resigned, saying he has lost confidence in Sir Keir Starmer. He is expected to challenge the leadership. We'll have more coming up next.
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0: Two AFL games will be called in First Nations languages during the Sir Doug Nicholls round, which includes rounds 10 and 11. The calls of tonight's game between the Gold Coast and Port Adelaide and the Dreamtime at the G clash between Richmond and Essendon next Friday will be broadcast on Yolngu Radio. That means they'll reach communities across the northeast Arnhem Land as well as Darwin and Palmerston. The AFL's First Nations and Inclusion Manager and Yawuru woman Taryn Lee says the calls will connect more mob to football.
10: I think it's really important that we have our mob telling our stories, our ways for us. So, you know, like NERS, Yolngu Radio will do the same, connect more people to our game to kind of, you know, really celebrate and elevate the Sir Doug Nicholls round.
0: Now for a look at the capital city weather around the country. A shower or two in Magidge and Brisbane with a top of 24. 22 in showers on Gadigal Country, Sydney, and 19 in partly cloudy on Ngunnawal Gambri Country, Canberra. 22 and sunny in Nam, Melbourne, and mostly sunny in Nipple in Hobart with a max of 21. 23 in rain in Tundunya, Adelaide. Showers and 20 degrees in Boorloo, Perth, and mostly sunny in Garamilla, Darwin with a top of 33. 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That's news@nirs.org.au.
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0: wrote this song 25 years ago. 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
1: Hello, I'm John Bennett, and you're listening to a track from my album.

0: Hey there, Harrison Peterson here from NIRS News, coming to you from the lands of the Yuggera and Turrbal peoples. Law and order figures shouldn't lead a child protection review into the Northern Territory, according to the National Commissioner for Aboriginal and Torres Strait Islander Children and Young People. The NT government has announced former New South Wales Police Commissioner Karen Webb will lead a review of the Child Protection Department alongside public servant Greg Shahannon.
1: One's a former police officer, one's worked in corrections. Coming at a child protection issue from a law and order lens just doesn't cut it. Also, there's no community involvement. The lived experience of Aboriginal people need to be part of this review.
0: That was Commissioner Sue-Ann Hunter on the ABC. The Federal Opposition's budget reply speech has been accused of demonising migrants and stoking fear. Last night, opposition leader Angus Taylor said a coalition government would ban non-citizens from the NDIS and other government programs, including JobSeeker, Youth Allowance and the Family Tax Benefit. Migration numbers would also be capped based on the number of new homes built. The Asylum Seeker Resources Centre says blaming the housing crisis on migrants is disingenuous when experts have debunked the link. The centre says the coalition's policies would harm refugees and separate families. Investigations are underway into a fatal bus crash in North Queensland. A female passenger was killed and 18 others are receiving treatment in hospital after a bus rolled in Gumloo, south of Townsville, yesterday afternoon. Police Superintendent Dean Kavanagh says the fast work of paramedics has saved lives.
2: We had an extremely good team. Emergency services, multiple agencies come from various locations. They responded very, very quickly. And it was the unity of that team when they all got there just to work together and do what they needed to do to make sure that we rendered assistance to injured parties, parties that were trapped, and then the various injuries that we saw right across that time.
0: US President Donald Trump has met with his Chinese counterpart Xi Jinping in Beijing. Details and other stories after this.
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4: Program sponsor.
0: Common ground has been found between China and the US during talks in Beijing. US President Donald Trump says his Chinese counterpart Xi Jinping has offered to help broker peace to end the conflict in the Middle East, which was started by the US and Israel. Mr. Trump says President Xi wants the Strait of Hormuz reopened.
5: I said, well, we didn't stop it. They did it, and then we stopped them. You know, sort of interesting. He joked. He said, you know, it's sort of, they stopped it, then you stopped them, but they'd like to see it opened.
0: Mr. Trump says China also ordered 200 Boeing aircrafts from the US. It's the first time a US president has visited China since 2017. Australia's Delta Goodrum has secured a place in the Eurovision Grand Final in Vienna. She performed her song Eclipse in the second round of the semi-finals. She ended her performance standing on a grand piano as sparks flew around the stage.

0: Spain, Ireland, Iceland, the Netherlands and Slovenia are boycotting the event to make a stand over Israel's inclusion. Australian soccer star Sam Kerr will play her last game for English club Chelsea on Saturday. She's leaving after six successful years that included five Women's Super League titles, three FA Cups and three League Cups. Kerr's posted a message to fans on social media.
1: I've had the best memories and, hopefully we can make one more amazing memory on Saturday, but I just wanted you guys to hear it first from me that unfortunately I will be leaving the club.
0: There's speculation that she'll continue her career in the US. And that's been the latest from NIRS News. Thanks for joining me.
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0: Hey there, Harrison Peterson here from NIRS News, coming to you from the lands of the Yuggera and Turrbal peoples. Law and order figures shouldn't lead a child protection review in the Northern Territory, according to the National Commissioner for Aboriginal and Torres Strait Islander Children and Young People. The NT government has announced former New South Wales Police Commissioner Karen Webb will lead a review of the Child Protection Department alongside public servant Greg Shahannon.
1: One's a former police officer, one's worked in corrections. Coming at a child protection issue from a law and order lens just doesn't cut it. Also, there's no community involvement. A lived experience of Aboriginal people need to be part of this review.
0: That was Commissioner Sue-Ann Hunter on the ABC. The Federal Opposition's budget reply speech has been accused of demonising migrants and stoking fear. Last night, opposition leader Angus Taylor said a coalition government would ban non-citizens from the NDIS and other government programs, including JobSeeker, Youth Allowance and the Family Tax Benefit. Migration numbers would also be capped based on the number of new homes built. The Asylum Seeker Resources Centre says blaming the housing crisis on migrants is disingenuous when experts have debunked the link. The centre says the coalition's policies would harm refugees and separate families. Investigations are underway into a fatal bus crash in North Queensland. A female passenger was killed and 18 others are receiving treatment in hospital after a bus rolled in Gumloo, south of Townsville, yesterday afternoon. Police Superintendent Dean Kavanagh says the fast work of paramedics has saved lives.
2: We had an extremely good team. Emergency services, multiple agencies come from various locations. They responded very, very quickly. And it was the unity of that team when they all got there just to work together and do what they needed to do to make sure that we rendered assistance to injured parties, parties that were trapped, and then the various injuries that we saw right across that time.
0: US President Donald Trump has met with his Chinese counterpart Xi Jinping in Beijing. Details and other stories after this.
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4: Program sponsor.
0: Common ground has been found between China and the US during talks in Beijing. US President Donald Trump says his Chinese counterpart Xi Jinping has offered to help broker peace to end the conflict in the Middle East, which was started by the US and Israel. Mr. Trump says President Xi wants the Strait of Hormuz reopened.
5: I said, well, we didn't stop it. They did it, and then we stopped them. You know, sort of interesting. He joked. He said, you know, it's sort of, they stopped it, then you stopped them, but they'd like to see it opened.
0: Mr. Trump says China also ordered 200 Boeing aircrafts from the US. It's the first time a US president has visited China since 2017. Australia's Delta Goodrum has secured a place in the Eurovision Grand Final in Vienna. She performed her song Eclipse in the second round of the semi-finals. She ended her performance standing on a grand piano as sparks flew around the stage.

0: Spain, Ireland, Iceland, the Netherlands and Slovenia are boycotting the event to make a stand over Israel's inclusion. Australian soccer star Sam Kerr will play her last game for English club Chelsea on Saturday. She's leaving after six successful years that included five Women's Super League titles, three FA Cups and three League Cups. Kerr's posted a message to fans on social media.
1: I've had the best memories and, hopefully we can make one more amazing memory on Saturday, but I just wanted you guys to hear it first from me that unfortunately I will be leaving the club.
0: There's speculation that she'll continue her career in the US. And that's been the latest from NIRS News. Thanks for joining me.
2: G'day, Troy Cassidaly here. As a musician, there's nothing worse than getting sick and not being able to perform. So I make sure I get vaccinated against winter nasties like flu. Viruses are always changing, so it's important to get regular vaccinations, especially if you're a bit older like me. I love meeting happy, healthy mob at my gigs. So talk to your doctor or health worker about getting your winter flu and COVID vaccinations today. Authorised by the Australian Government, Canberra.
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seized with vision for regrowth. Victory over all obstacles. The impossible being made possible. Never scared, well prepared, because the once unaware and now knowledgeable. Looking at my life through a different perspective when shit gets hectic. Cause that's the only way to deal with this aggression that's been pent up and generationally festering. Each problem that I face, I take as lessons. As I carve away the pain to better see the shape of ways I make a truly blessed us. I'm reflecting with this pen relentless and rejecting seeds the enemy attempts to sow. Cause if it don't benefit my growth, why would I tend to it? I'm trying to see my people flourish. Hope each word I speak on this is nourishment. Surpassing the surface, I see the beauty in the ugliness. And the rain that cometh is something we should all learn to grow from. I know

0: Form and change who we were born to be. Replacing the trauma and pain with peace in order to break us free from chains that still enslave us mentally. The day we realize our greatness and be all that we were meant to be is a day I pray we get to see. Till then, we let the record speak.
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0: What is that tattoo? It looks real lame. Who done it?
1: My mate Slick did. What? It looks good.
0: You're nuts. Stuff like that, you need a professional, not some backyard joker by the name of Slick.
1: Ah, come on, it only cost me a few dollars for this anyway.
0: Yeah, it looks like it too. I hope Slick had clean gear.
1: Yeah? And why's that?
0: You heard of blood viruses like hepatitis B and C? What about HIV?
1: Nah, that's from sex, not tattoos.
0: Oh, I can't believe you don't know this stuff. HIV, Hep B and C, they're transmitted through blood-to-blood contact too, like backyard tattooing and piercing. I hope for your sake, the man Slick used sterile gear.
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3: 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Bye-bye.

0: An Australian neo-Nazi group has been listed as a prohibited hate group, and passengers previously on board a cruise ship affected by Hunter virus have returned to Australia. Hey there, Harrison Peterson here from NIRS News, coming to you from the lands of the Yuggera and Turrbal peoples. A neo-Nazi group has been labelled as a prohibited hate group. The group was formerly known as the National Socialist Network. Federal Home Affairs Minister Tony Burke says Australia's security intelligence organisation, known as ASIO, found the group met the legal threshold to be banned.
1: This means that supporting, funding, training, recruiting, joining or directing this group constitutes a criminal offence with a maximum penalty of 15 years in prison. None of this will stop bigoted people from having horrific ideologies, but it does prevent this group from organising, from meeting, and prevent some of the sorts of horrific bigoted rallies that we've seen around our country.
0: A plane carrying six passengers who were on board a cruise ship affected by an outbreak of Hunter virus has landed in Perth. The passengers included four Australians, one permanent Australian resident, and a New Zealander. They'll spend 3 weeks in quarantine at Bullsbrook in Western Australia. They've all been tested negative to the virus, but it can take up to 42 days for symptoms to begin to show. Three people who were on board the MV Hondius have passed away from the virus. The Northern Territory government is being urged to factor in all systems into its child protection system review. Details and other stories after this.
2: 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Tonight from 7pm Australian Eastern Standard Time, it's the Sydney Swans taking on Collingwood. And on Sunday from 12:30pm Australian Eastern Standard Time, it's Essendon taking on Fremantle. 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
0: The Northern Territory needs to examine all government sectors to protect children properly. The anti-government has announced a review of the child protection system and legislation changes following the death of Kumanjai Little Baby last month. National Commissioner for Aboriginal and Torres Strait Islander Children and Young People, Commissioner Sue Ann Hunter, has told the ABC that's not enough.
3: Let's review these recommendations that have already been put out there. Let's have a look at the system as a whole, because the investigation they're doing is one case. We need to look at housing, as we said before. We need to look at corrections. We need to look at the child protection system. We need to look at it as a whole, because all these systems keep our children safe. And when we're looking at one individual case and then we make it blanket across the system, it doesn't work like that.
0: Moving to sport and in soccer, Australian superstar Sam Kerr is leaving Chelsea at the end of the season after 6 years at the English club. She's helped the club win 5 Women's Super League titles, 3 FA Cups and 3 League Cups. Kerr will play her last game against Manchester United on Saturday. She's posted a message to fans on social media.
4: I definitely don't want this to be a sad conversation. I want it to be not a celebration, but remember all the good times we've had together. It's been an absolute honour to represent you guys for the last 6.5 years.
0: There's speculation that she'll continue her career in the United States. Now for a look at the weather around the country for tomorrow. A shower or two in Mugajan, Brisbane, with a top of 24 degrees, 23 and showers on Gadigal Country, Sydney, and 19 and partly cloudy on Ngunnawal and Ngambri Country, Canberra, 22 and sunny in Nam, Melbourne, and mostly sunny in Nipaluna, Hobart, with a max of 21 degrees, 23 and rain in Tandanya, Adelaide, showers and 20 degrees in Borley, Perth, and mostly sunny in Garramilla, Darwin, with a top of 33 degrees. And if you have a story or news tip to send our way, or if there's something happening in your community that you want to let us know about, you can always drop an email to news@nirs.org.au. So that's news@nirs.org.au. Or you can send us a message on Facebook, Instagram, or LinkedIn. And that's been the latest from NIRS News. Thanks for joining me.
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0: The neo-Nazi group that attacked Melbourne's Camp Sovereignty has been listed as a prohibited hate group, and concerns over the Northern Territory's Child Protection Review. Hey there, Harrison Peterson here from NIRS News, coming to you from the lands of the Yuggera and Turrbal peoples. An Australian neo-Nazi group has been banned and will no longer be allowed to hold rallies or meetings. The group, formerly known as the National Socialist Network and White Australia, has been listed as a prohibited hate group. The Australia's Security Intelligence Organisation has found the group met the threshold to be banned. Tony Burke, the Federal Home Affairs Minister, says the listing stops the group from disbanding and reforming under a different name.
1: The way the legislation works in the phoenixing part of the question is once an organisation has been listed, then if they try to reform under a new name, effectively it's a simple regulation change. We don't need to start the process from the start again.
0: Law and order figures shouldn't lead a child protection review in the Northern Territory, according to the National Commissioner for Aboriginal and Torres Strait Islander Children and Young People. The NT government has announced former New South Wales Police Commissioner Karen Webb will lead a review of the Child Protection Department alongside public servant Greg Shahanan.
2: One's a former police officer, one's worked in corrections. Coming at a child protection issue from a law and order lens just doesn't cut it. Also, there's no community involvement. A lived experience of Aboriginal people need to be part of this review.
0: The federal government has sent an independent reporter to hear concerns from traditional owners over the impact Brisbane's planned Olympic Stadium will have on cultural sites. Details and other stories after this.
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0: A traditional owner in Brisbane has taken an important step in her bid to prevent the 2032 Olympic Stadium being built in Victoria Park, Barumbin. Yuggera elder Gaja Kerry Charlton has today met an independent reporter who's been appointed by the Federal Environment Minister to assess applications about the park under the Aboriginal and Torres Strait Islander Heritage Protection Act.
5: I left feeling heard and, you know, certainly they didn't give me any cause for, that gave me any worries, but it'll just be up to time, won't it? Time will tell.
0: Moving to sport, and Australian soccer star Sam Kerr will play her last game for English club Chelsea on Saturday. She's leaving after six successful years that included five Women's Super League titles, three FA Cups and three League Cups. Kerr has posted a message to fans on social media.
6: I've had the best memories and, hopefully we can make one more amazing memory on Saturday, but I just wanted you guys to hear it first from me that, unfortunately, I will be leaving the club.
0: There's speculation that she'll continue her career in the US. Now let's move on to look at tomorrow's weather forecast. A shower or two in Mugajan, Brisbane, with a top of 24 degrees, 23 and showers on Gadigal Country, Sydney, and 19 and partly cloudy on Ngunnawal and Ngambri Country, Canberra, 22 and sunny in Nam, Melbourne, and mostly sunny in Nipaluna, Hobart, with a max of 21 degrees, 23 with rain in Tandanya, Adelaide, showers and 20 degrees in Borlu, Perth, and mostly sunny in Garamilla, Darwin, with a top of 33 degrees. And if you have a story or news you want to share, or if there's something happening in your community that you want to let us know about, you can always send an email to news@nirs.org.au. So that's news@nirs.org.au. Or message us on Facebook, Instagram, or LinkedIn. And that's been the latest from NIRS News.
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8: 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Big T back on your radio for the afternoon's Hour of Power. Hopefully everybody's having a ripper day out there. It's an absolutely fantastic Friday. I'm sure everybody's concerned. We're leading up to that time of the day. The roundabout is going to come up very quickly. But anyway, before we get into that, it's Friday, it's the afternoon, we're going to start smashing out some tunes on the radio. Hopefully everybody enjoys it, enjoying their afternoon here on Friday. Radio Glow 99.7 FM, Big T, let's chuck some tunes on.

Good afternoon. Welcome back. Big T on the afternoon show here. Hour of power as we count down to, well, we could just say knockoff time would be easiest. We got our drive home now. It's already happening. Everybody's having a lovely Friday out there. Better have a yarn about what's happening on the weather out there. I did speak about it earlier this morning. Looking at our top of 31 today, I think we've already got to that part. That's not too bad at all. Minimum tomorrow is going to be 20 and our high is going to be around 30 degrees. That doesn't normally happen until about 1 o'clock in the afternoon. So plenty of time to be easy, no cruising into it. Looks like we're going to have a bit of a cloudy weekend happening over Sunday. Maybe a shower or two leading into Monday, Tuesday, Wednesday, where we're going to have some more showers. So if you are going to be travelling around the state, definitely be aware of where you're going and what you're doing when you're out and about. You don't want to get stuck out of town with these rain that's coming in. If you are heading up the Give, make sure you've got all your emergency procedures, packing, water, food, all that stuff you need, just in case you get stuck out there. But if you are wanting to get out and about and you don't have a four-wheel drive, obviously there's plenty of places you can still look at around Broome, head up to Derby, out to Beagle Bay, even up to One Arm Point, some beautiful locations up there that you don't necessarily need a four-wheel drive for. If you do want to go out and about and you don't have a four-wheel drive, obviously check into those tours that we've got going on. There are plenty of lovely and amazing tours, I should say, available around Broome that you can get within the town community, or you can head out up to Dartigan, up to the Roadhouse up there that is on the way up to the Cape, and they've got some amazing tour guides up there. Honestly, if you're going to do a tour, I'd do it up the Cape personally, because those guys, you're going into their hometown, their home country. People that are born and bred on the peninsula up there definitely know their stuff. So if that's something you want to get into and have a look at, you can jump on the interweb, check out the touristy pages, head over to the Bureau, and get all your other information that you want to do. So just be safe if you're travelling around. Obviously, we're going to go into a bit of rain over the next couple of days. So, like I said, just be mindful. But anyway, let's cruise into it. Hour of Power, less talk and more music. That's how I like to do it on the Hour of Power. I reckon we'll chuck a bit of Coloured Stone on. Here we go. Warming up. Here we go.

Good afternoon and welcome back. If you're just joining me, you got Big T on the afternoon hour of power. Less talking, more music is how I like to do it. But we're going to have a yarn about what's happening with the tides around the town at the moment. Looking pretty good. We're at our low tide at the moment. Looks like, what have we got? 309, 2.3 metres. Now it's on its way up now, so it's nice and cruisy. So if you're down the beach enjoying your day, tide's on its way up, ladies and gentlemen. If you park too close to the water, you'll be on Facebook later on. If you're not too far from the water, you'll be having a lovely weekend. And that's how it goes here. Nice and easy. Roads are all open around the traps. If you probably see, there's a fire at the moment that is up the Cape Levique Road. So be mindful if driving through that area or heading out the Cape Levique or up the Cape in general. There's obviously going to be some animals moving around with those fires that are burning on, and obviously the smoke across the road is a bit of a deterrent as well. So just be mindful if you are heading up the Cape. All other roads are open. As I did speak about, we may be getting some rain starting on Sunday, heading into early next week, maybe up to Wednesday. So if you are heading away or heading out of town, just be mindful of what kind of things you need to take with you. There is a warning there from, forgot where I was going. Maybe I should get some information out and talk about it instead of just winging it as I do. But hey, it's Friday afternoon. It's normally how we roll on a Friday. Just wing it. Not too far to go. Knock-off time is nearly upon us. Tony might find his information a little bit quicker if he pushes more buttons. Gotta love Fridays on the radio show. It's always good entertainment here. I can't even find what I'm looking for, so it doesn't matter. We'll just move on. Let's chuck some tunes on, cruise on to this Friday afternoon, the hour of power. Less talking, more music. What do you want to choose, Tony? I'm not really too sure what I want. Let's do that one there. Here we go. Friday afternoon.

Good afternoon and welcome back. Big T on the radio for your hour of power on this lovely Friday afternoon. Hopefully everybody's enjoying their day out there. Cruzy, it's Friday. We're nearly into the weekend. Tony has got his A into G, and now I can talk about the Parks and Wildlife Services community announcement that they put out this morning. Be prepared. Expected rainfall. Kimberley region. From Sunday, 17th of May, 2026. Now, if I put 2027, do you think that we would have got it? Maybe 2025, maybe they would have made a conversation about it. Not too sure why they put the year on the end of it, but we'll go with that. Just makes for entertainment purposes anyway. All right, due to the forecast of significant rainfall across the Kimberley region, Parks and Wildlife Services urges visitors to reconsider their travel plans. Significant rainfall is likely to impact road conditions and may result in road closure, limiting access to several Kimberley National Parks and campgrounds. Visitors advise, for Sunday 17th of May to Tuesday 19th of May, if you are planning to visit Windjana Gorge, Tunnel Creek or Mount Hart or Perilluna National Park, please be prepared for self-sufficient 4 to 7 days, leave early or change plans. Pretty easy. Important notice, if you've booked your camping sites, check your details, check your emails, basically keep up to date and keep check of all the relevant emergency sites in case something comes up. So, pretty simple. We've given all the information. If you do get stuck out there and you don't have water, oh, well, you're going to have a nice trip. That's how it rolls here. Friday, 25 to 4, the big hour of power, the countdown to knock-off time or beer o'clock or whatever it is that tickles your fancy on a Friday. That's how we are. Anyway, let's cruise into music. Like I said, less talk and more music. I'll get there. What are we going to chuck on? I love this song. Here we go.

There we go, ladies and gentlemen. Summer of 69, Darryl Bray. Oh, no, summer of 69. Forgot I was singing. Definitely a Friday. Good afternoon, everybody. If you're just joining me, you got Big T on the radio show doing the afternoon hour of power. We're absolutely whipping through the music today. Smashing it out, like I said, less talking, more music, way more action. Get onto that Friday afternoon and we can start this weekend off very, very nicely. So you're looking for something to do around the traps. Plenty to do in Broome. We're in the dry season, like I said. Every venue, every destination is open to some point of view. So you're looking for something to do. You've got to go down to Sun Pictures. You get in early, get that early movie, get the odd plane to fly over the top of you there. We've obviously got the silent disco later on down in Cable Beach. That's on Sunday for the kiddies between 6 and 8pm. If you want to head down and check it out, Mum and Dad can probably entertain themselves as well. But like I said, plenty of things to do around Broome. We've got all the live events that are open. I'm pretty sure there's some live music over there in Cable Beach and down in Chinatown. Good opportunity to head on down to the beach, soak up some of that sun. We got that beautiful 30-odd degrees coming in over the next couple of days. Obviously, Sunday they do predict a shower or two, but it's still going to be 30 degrees. So beautiful couple of days. Tomorrow, your top of 30. They reckon it's rain. 80% high chance. No rain, so that's good. Oh, we'll see how we go. But like they said, they put those weather watch warnings out there just to keep you on your toes and see what happens. Tides are at the bottom. We're pretty much in the last 10 minutes of my hour of power. The countdown is on, so I reckon we'll just keep on going. Let's go smashing out some songs. What do you want to put on? Probably while I was talking about Darryl Braithwaite before, let's put him on, eh? Here we go. Hour of power on a Friday afternoon.

Alrighty, ladies and gentlemen, and my deadly crew out there, that has been the hour of power. Nearly the hour of power. Big T in the radio afternoon, doing the hour of power on a Friday, smashing it into the weekend. The tunes have been absolutely cranking. The day has been absolutely cranking. So hopefully everybody has a ripper weekend, or an epic weekend out there. Stay safe on the roads. We've only got a couple of minutes now. 4 or 3 minutes we're leading up. It will be the news. Tony will slow his talking down a little bit. But anyway, have yourself a ripper weekend and be safe out there on the roads. Be mindful of that wet weather that we got coming in, or may come in, or may not come in. I'm not too sure. My story is it falls when it rains in Broome, but you'll know because it falls from the sky. It's the only way you know it's raining in Broome. But like I say, not too long to go to now to the news. Big T signing out. Say hello to your neighbour and have a ripper weekend.

Could you imagine being taken as a kid? Stolen from your mother by the hands of a pig. Being placed in a home where no love has ever shown. In your heart you no longer wanna live. Used to dream big, now your world's come crumbling down. Ain't no mother, ain't no father, or no family around. Just to see your black faces with tears in their eyes who have been

0: The neo-Nazi group that attacked Melbourne's Camp Sovereignty has been listed as a prohibited hate group, and NT investigators are looking into a death potentially caused by diphtheria. Hey there, Harrison Peterson here from NIRS News, coming to you from the lands of the Yuggera and Turrbal peoples. An Australian neo-Nazi group has been banned and will no longer be allowed to hold rallies or meetings. The group, formerly known as the National Socialist Network and White Australia, has been listed as a prohibited hate group. They're the group behind an attack on Melbourne's Camp Sovereignty last year. The Australia's Security Intelligence Organisation has found the group met the threshold to be banned. Tony Burke, the Federal Home Affairs Minister, says the listing stops the group from disbanding and reforming under a different name.
1: The way the legislation works in the phoenixing part of the question is once an organisation has been listed, then if they try to reform under a new name, effectively it's a simple regulation change. We don't need to start the process from the start again.
0: A 25-year-old has become the first person charged with displaying a Nazi symbol in the Northern Territory. The man was spotted with a swastika tattooed on his leg at an Alice Springs business in December. NT police say he was arrested after a five-month investigation. Acting NT Police Commissioner Travis Wurst says the arrest serves as a warning for anyone planning to display hate symbols. The federal government introduced laws that made it illegal to display the symbols, including Nazi imagery, in 2024. Northern Territory Health is awaiting a post-mortem examination on a possible diphtheria-related death. If it's confirmed, it would be the first reported death from diphtheria in Australia in almost a decade. They haven't given an exact time or place. The Central Australian Aboriginal Congress says the person died weeks ago in a remote area. Traditional owners are taking a stand for the past, present and future in their bid to stop the 2032 Olympic Stadium being built on a culturally significant site in Burrumbin Victoria Park in Brisbane. Yuggera woman Gaja Carey-Charlton took her concerns to a meeting today with an independent reporter who's been appointed by the Federal Environment Minister to assess applications under heritage protection laws. She says she's speaking up on behalf of her people.
2: I'm a cultural custodian, I'm an elder, I'm a traditional owner, and I'm doing what I feel is right and just for our future, for our present, and also for what the elders left for us to do. So, that's the position I'm in.
0: Details about the Solomon Islands Security Pact with China could be released. The country's opposition leader, Matthew Wale, has been elected as Prime Minister after Jeremiah Minelle was ousted last week after a vote of no confidence. Mr. Wale has been critical of the government's relationship with China in the past, and he's previously called for the Security Pact to be published in full. Australian soccer star Sam Kerr will play her last game for English club Chelsea tomorrow. She's leaving after six successful years that have included five Women's Super League titles, three FA Cups and three League Cups. Kerr's posted a message to fans on social media.
3: I've had the best memories and, hopefully we can make one more amazing memory on Saturday, but I just wanted you guys to hear it first from me that unfortunately I will be leaving the club.
0: There's speculation that she'll continue her career in the United States. Now let's move to look at tomorrow's weather for across the country. A shower or two in Muggeridge in Brisbane with a top of 24 degrees. 23-inch showers on Gadigal Country, Sydney, and 19 in partly cloudy on Ngunnawal and Ngambri Country, Canberra. 22 and sunny in Nam, Melbourne, and mostly sunny in Nipaluna, Hobart with a max of 21 degrees. 23 with rain in Tardenya, Adelaide, showers and 20 degrees in Borlu, Perth, and mostly sunny in Garamilla, Darwin with a top of 33 degrees. And if you have a story or news you'd like to share, if there's something happening in your community that you want to let us know about, you can always drop an email to news@nirs.org.au. So that's news@nirs.org.au, or message us on Facebook, Instagram, or LinkedIn. And that's the latest from NIRS News.
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0: Hey, I heard that syphilis sickness is spreading in the Kimberley.
1: That's true, bro. You been tested yet?
0: What for? I'm right.
1: How you know?
0: I'm healthy as. I'm not sick.
1: But syphilis don't show himself for a long time. You might have it and don't know it. And then you spread him around by having unsafe sex.
0: Really? What I gotta do for this test then?
1: Just go and have a blood test. They can give you medicine to fix you up if you got it.
0: Okay then. Too easy.
1: To stop the syphilis sickness spreading, get tested every 6 months and wear a condom, bro.
0: No worries.
1: And tell others about the syphilis sickness so we can stop it spreading.
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0: It is so nice to be off the streets. 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

0: The neo-Nazi group that attacked Melbourne's Camp Sovereignty has been listed as a prohibited hate group, and NT investigators are looking into a death potentially caused by diphtheria. Hey there, Harrison Peterson here from NIRS News, coming to you from the lands of the Yuggera and Turrbal peoples. An Australian neo-Nazi group has been banned and will no longer be allowed to hold rallies or meetings. The group, formerly known as the National Socialist Network and White Australia, has been listed as a prohibited hate group. They're the group behind an attack on Melbourne's Camp Sovereignty last year. The Australia's Security Intelligence Organisation has found the group met the threshold to be banned. Tony Burke, the Federal Home Affairs Minister, says the listing stops the group from disbanding and reforming under a different name.
1: The way the legislation works in the phoenixing part of the question is once an organisation has been listed, then if they try to reform under a new name, effectively it's a simple regulation change. We don't need to start the process from the start again.
0: A 25-year-old has become the first person charged with displaying a Nazi symbol in the Northern Territory. The man was spotted with a swastika tattooed on his leg at an Alice Springs business in December. NT police say he was arrested after a five-month investigation. Acting NT Police Commissioner Travis Wurst says the arrest serves as a warning for anyone planning to display hate symbols. The federal government introduced laws that made it illegal to display the symbols, including Nazi imagery, in 2024. Northern Territory Health is awaiting a post-mortem examination on a possible diphtheria-related death. If it's confirmed, it would be the first reported death from diphtheria in Australia in almost a decade. They haven't given an exact time or place. The Central Australian Aboriginal Congress says the person died weeks ago in a remote area. Traditional owners are taking a stand for the past, present and future in their bid to stop the 2032 Olympic Stadium being built on a culturally significant site in Burrumbin Victoria Park in Brisbane. Yuggera woman Gaja Carey-Charlton took her concerns to a meeting today with an independent reporter who's been appointed by the Federal Environment Minister to assess applications under heritage protection laws. She says she's speaking up on behalf of her people.
2: I'm a cultural custodian, I'm an elder, I'm a traditional owner, and I'm doing what I feel is right and just for our future, for our present, and also for what the elders left for us to do. So, that's the position I'm in.
0: Details about the Solomon Islands Security Pact with China could be released. The country's opposition leader, Matthew Wale, has been elected as Prime Minister after Jeremiah Minelle was ousted last week after a vote of no confidence. Mr. Wale has been critical of the government's relationship with China in the past, and he's previously called for the Security Pact to be published in full. Australian soccer star Sam Kerr will play her last game for English club Chelsea tomorrow. She's leaving after six successful years that have included five Women's Super League titles, three FA Cups and three League Cups. Kerr's posted a message to fans on social media.
3: I've had the best memories and, hopefully we can make one more amazing memory on Saturday, but I just wanted you guys to hear it first from me that, unfortunately, I will be leaving the club.
0: There's speculation that she'll continue her career in the United States. Now let's move to look at tomorrow's weather for across the country. A shower or two in Mugajin, Brisbane, with a top of 24 degrees. 23-inch showers on Gadigal Country, Sydney, and 19 and partly cloudy on Ngunnawal and Ngambri Country, Canberra. 22 and sunny in Nam, Melbourne, and mostly sunny in Nipaluna, Hobart, with a max of 21 degrees. 23 with rain in Tardenya, Adelaide. Showers and 20 degrees in Borlu, Perth. And mostly sunny in Garamilla, Darwin, with a top of 33 degrees. And if you have a story or news you'd like to share, or if there's something happening in your community that you want to let us know about, you can always drop an email to news@nirs.org.au. So that's news@nirs.org.au. Or message us on Facebook, Instagram, or LinkedIn. And that's the latest from NIRS News.
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0: Hello and welcome to The Wire, your national and independent coverage of current affairs right across Australia on community and Indigenous radio. I'm Tony Pankaluik, coming to you from Radio 4EB in Meanjin, Brisbane. And today on the show...
1: It was tough news and certainly hit us as a bit of a shock yesterday when we learnt that funding would not be continuing for this work, particularly in light of the findings from the Royal Commission into Defence and Veteran Suicide.
0: The federal budget has withdrawn funding from an organisation supporting veterans with disabilities. We have all the details. Also, after more than 1,000 days, the online gambling inquiry has been released. And later today...
2: I imagine it would actually be quite a few months before the changes become clear and that the government will do everything they can to sort of keep that under wraps and not be transparent about the exact changes that they're going to make.
0: Australians with a disability continue to protest against the NDIS cuts, and this one was at Parliament House. We'll have this and more for you over the next half hour.

0: Thanks for being with us today. We're on air across Australia thanks to the Community Radio Network and the support from the Community Broadcasting Foundation. First up today, opposition leader Angus Taylor delivered his budget reply on Thursday night, showcasing policies the coalition government will work on if they win the next election. The coalition has criticised Labor's proposed tax reforms, saying it won't help Australians with the cost of living. Migration and a rejection of any net zero policy were some of the main points delivered at Parliament House. The Wise Eduardo Jordan spoke with political reporter from the Community Radio Network, Noah Seckham, after Mr. Taylor's speech and asked him his first impressions.
1: Well, I think this was a very interesting sort of a speech. When we think back to the last budget reply that we saw from Peter Dutton last year in the lead up to that election, it was a lot stronger. It had a lot more detail to it. But in many ways, that was a rushed sort of speech, considering we weren't even certain that that budget was going to happen at all. So for this one to have been on the radar for a while, for the coalition to have prepared this for a lot longer, it's interesting to see what the main takeaways are. The key centre point of the whole speech was around winding back a lot of Labor policies that we've seen in recent years. There was one particular moment where Angus Taylor went through and listed commitment to abolish anything to do with net zero, so the net zero agency, so-called power lines to nowhere, and what they've called a tax on family car and utes, ending tax breaks for electric vehicles, as well as scrapping housing initiatives like the Housing Australia Future Fund, which is $10 billion, the interest of which goes towards social and affordable housing, and also the build-to-rent scheme, which they say is a tax break for multinationals. Interestingly, we saw kind of just the standard fare of Liberal policy, so something like the instant asset write-off, which Labor has actually agreed to make permanent, so $20,000 is the current limit. Liberals want to increase it to $50,000 for businesses with less than $10 million in turnover. But I suppose the big thing that already we've got a sense that this is what the rest of the media is really going to kind of cling on to is their tax changes or proposal. They've suggested indexing the bottom two tax thresholds from the 2028-2029 financial year and then expanding that to indexing the top two thresholds 3 years later.
2: You mentioned some of the main points the opposition leader addressed as well. One of the main points, he's been very vocal about migration. What did he say about it?
1: Well, this was, again, an interesting way to handle it, because migration and the net overseas migration figure has often been drawn up as the big criticism from the coalition as the cause of all problems in modern Australian society, for better or for worse. And Labor has already agreed to aim for a net migration figure of 225,000 in coming years. Like, that's within sight and it's going to flatline. That is what the government's aiming for. But the coalition were pointing out that this does not match the current housing targets, that there's a discrepancy between supply and demand from incoming migrants. Now, what's perhaps most disappointing from this speech is we haven't actually gotten any clarity on what this target is. Angus Taylor said that it would be rash to provide a figure this far out from an election, but he's promised that the coalition will deliver one of the biggest cuts to immigration in Australian history. So again, it's a lot of these talking points that we've heard, but with not much more clarity that we had before tonight.
2: Were there any surprises about the budget that you noticed today?
1: Yeah, there was actually. One of the big ones was this Future Generations Fund, where essentially where revenues were higher for sort of resource extraction, they used the iron ore price as an example that has gone up in recent months. So they're saying when that goes up above forecast, they would take 80 cents in every dollar for excess revenue, so kind of windfall gains, and put that into a Future Generations Fund. They said that this is kind of their main way of paying down government debt, which is due to hit about $1 trillion in the next few years. They also said that 25% of this would go to the regions. And now that is, I think, quite a commitment that we didn't see under the previous opposition as well, this sort of regional inclusion. I recall that Peter Dutton's speech leading into the election last year, there was no specific announcement for any sort of regional communities. And at least this time we've seen that there is one policy that we can point to that is definitively for the regions, suggesting that perhaps the coalition's in a better shape than we've realised under Angus Taylor.
2: At the very end of the budget reply, he said the fight has just begun. And some people are saying basically that it was a message to one nation in terms of fighting. What do you think about that?
1: Well, it is interesting. It seems like a much more even spread of targeted policies. So even like the change to taxation and the Future Generations Fund kind of sounds closer to centre politics, but all of the talk about migration certainly does lean to one nation's talking points. So there's a suggestion here that perhaps the coalition is starting to look beyond just disagreeing with everything that Labor does and trying to avoid that.
0: CRN's political reporter Noel Secombe there, speaking with The Wire's Eduardo Jordan.
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0: The government has completely withdrawn funding for Invictus Australia's National Sport and Rehabilitation Program. The news from the budget came as a shock to the veteran support charity, whose sports and community-led approach is aligned with recommendations from the Royal Commission into defence and veteran suicide. The Invictus Games were established in 2014 as an international multi-sport event for current and former military servicemen and women who were wounded, injured, and ill. The Wire's Sean Dorado spoke with CEO of Invictus Australia, Michael Hertung, and asked him about the impacts of the cuts in the organisation and the veterans they support.
4: Invictus Australia became the first of its kind in the world to extend the impact of the Invictus Games beyond the Games and support veterans and families across Australia. And so this year we are marked to tip over 30,000 participants in our programs since inception. The organisation does a couple of key things. One is to continue to support teams that compete or attend the Invictus Games. And the second thing it does is it supports veterans and families in local communities participating in local community sport for their health and well-being, whether that's recovery or rehabilitation, or whether that's about prevention and proactive efforts to make sure that your health is sustained for life.
5: And what do these cuts mean for the organisation and all of the veterans you support?
4: It was tough news and certainly hit us as a bit of a shock yesterday when we learnt that funding would not be continuing for this work, particularly in light of the findings from the Royal Commission into Defence and Veteran Suicide, where we know more needs to be done to support veterans and families in Australia. You know, we are quite reliant on that government funding to support particularly the teams that travel away, as well as the community work that we do. And so the impact will be felt short-term, medium and long-term. And, you know, there'll be a lot of veterans and families that can no longer take advantage of our activities and support and services because they won't be on offer in their communities. There are questions about whether we can continue to send a team to the Invictus Games to the same level that we have in the past, and noting that the data coming out of the Invictus Games, you know, 92% of participants talk about improved mental health as a result of the Games experience. So that impact, that positive impact in the lives of people who are dealing with really tough mental health and physical health challenges is so important.
5: The government has allocated $583 million to implement recommendations from the Royal Commission. As someone who works in this space, how does that figure sound to you?
4: Well, I don't know all the detail behind those figures, but I think first and foremost, what we heard in the Royal Commission into Defence and Veteran Suicide were some extremely difficult things to hear. The experiences of families and loved ones and the loss of loved ones to suicide was just heartbreaking. Yeah. And so whatever's needed to be done, I am 100% behind supporting efforts to address the issues raised and to deliver a better future. What is a little disappointing is that with an amount of money such as that, consideration wasn't there for the work that we do, because that also contributes to delivering that upon that same objective. So, look, I hope it's not too late. I hope the government can see value that exists, and hopefully, you know, we hear from them soon around re-examining that position.
5: And do you feel there are adequate alternatives to the work that you do in place?
4: Well, in short, no, because what we do is fairly unique, not only in Australia but globally. And our work is explored and reviewed by colleagues around the world, considering how they might implement similar program efforts in their countries. So at this juncture in time where, you know, defence spending and Veterans Affairs spending is increasing, which I fully support, we've got to continue to think about the veterans and families who serve. While they're serving, importantly, through transition and in life after service, and for the families that serve throughout that period of time, not enough exists. That was clearly discussed and recommendations formed through the Royal Commission into Defence of Veterans Suicide to that line. And it's really important that programs like this are not reduced, but in fact, it should be the opposite. We should be encouraging growth of this effort, because the more veterans and families we can support, the better the outcomes for all of us.
0: CEO of Invictus Australia, Michael Hertung there, speaking with The Wire's Sean Dorado. You're listening to The Wire, independent current affairs on community and Indigenous radio. I'm Tony Pankaloo again, Brisbane. A big hello to our friends in Alice Springs on 8CCC, to our listeners in Launceston on City Park Radio, and to the other side of the country, to Radio Goolari in Broome, Western Australia. Besides the budget on Tuesday, the government released its long-awaited response to the 2022 parliamentary inquiry into harm from online gambling. The response came 1,049 days after the inquiry's final report, and with all eyes on the federal budget, it also came on one of the fullest news days of the year. However, government sources insist the timing was a coincidence. The Wire's Aspen Bailharts asked co-founder of Gambling Harm Lived Experience Experts, Anna Bardsley, her thoughts about the response's timing.
6: Oh, there's no coincidence at all. I think it's definitely been done that way so that there would be less attention, because there's been more attention than the government has liked.
7: Famously, the original report recommended working towards an outright ban on advertising for online gambling. This response has not gone that far. It's focused on some time-based restrictions for broadcasting and some user-based restrictions and an ability to opt out when people are online. How effective do you think that approach will be to protect people from gambling harm?
6: Well, it's a minor version of what was recommended in the report. And if we look at it as a first step, then that's fine. It's a first step. But what we would like to see is at least a five-year timetable to incrementally reduce and eventually end all gambling advertising, because it's a dangerous product. It's an adults-only dangerous product that should never be promoted as widely as it is.
7: There are some commitments to expand financial counselling support and also to increase public awareness of online gambling harms. But I'm really interested in your expertise coming from your lived experience and the lived experience of others. Do you think supports like that help people in practice when they're experiencing gambling harm?
6: I think they're essential when you've actually got to the point where gambling is harming you. Some really, really strong supports is essential. I don't know anybody who managed to stop all by themselves. I certainly didn't. It took years to extract myself from what gambling was doing to me and the way it had rewired my brain. And financial support is really essential, but that's what some people would call like an ambulance at the bottom of the cliff. We need to do more than that. We need to prevent the harm from happening in the first place.
7: How do you think the harm would be prevented in the first place?
6: We need a public health approach to this, the way we did with tobacco, that we saw that this is a product that should not be promoted the way that it is. The eventual complete ban on all gambling advertising and promotion would mean that we would stop our children and our grandchildren and their children from being shown that gambling is like a normal part of life, never mind a normal part of sport, which is the way it is at the moment. And that those young people, those children, some of them are toddlers talking about the odds. Now, that's really, really bad. That if we stop that from happening, then we're not going to have these next generations and generations of generations who need financial counselling and other counselling because they're experiencing gambling harm.
7: So you don't get a serious intention from this response that the government wants to take a public health approach?
6: No, not yet. We hope, but we don't even have a national regulator. That's something that could be put in place. The gambling companies are mostly regulated by a group in the Northern Territory who do not a very good job of it.
7: This issue has been litigated for nearly 3 years now since the report came out. We do have this response now, but there is quite a bit of cynicism or even, you know, potentially despair about the possibility of really changing the story on this issue. So what do you think the government can do to regain trust?
6: Well, it would be really good if they would actually listen and invite more of us with lived experience to the table for these conversations. If we had a more balanced input to government people, the Prime Minister, for instance, has refused to meet us. I've been politer about it in the past, but now I'm just going to say we've asked several times and he said no. How can he make these decisions and do this stuff without having heard firsthand what actual gambling harm actually looks like and what it does? Because this is a life-threatening thing. People die because of this. How can he do this without being prepared to look us in the eye and say, this is as much as I'm going to do? And I would like to encourage your listeners to contact their local member and tell them what they think, that something needs to be a stronger response. Contact the Prime Minister's office and tell him there needs to be a stronger response. Eventually, I like to think our politicians are there with the best intent, and I hope that one day they'll listen.
0: Anna Bardsley from Gambling Harm Live Experience Experts there, speaking to The Wire's Aspen Bailharts. If the story raised any concerns for you, Gamblers Helpline is available on 1-800-858-858 or gamblershelp.com.au. Advocates and communities have rallied against the NDIS cuts proposed by the Albanese government's budget. With new legislation being rushed into Parliament, the disability community will continue to fight the proposed changes to the NDIS. It was Canberra's turn this week, and The Wire's contributor from 1RPH, Sarah Guise, has the story.
8: Saturday the 9th of May was a national day of action, with rallies happening across Australia to protest against proposed changes to the NDIS announced by the Federal Labor Government. The rallies were organised by the Protect Our NDIS Alliance, a grassroots alliance with disabled people and allies committed to protecting the NDIS. In Canberra, around 70 people gathered on the lawns of Parliament House. I asked Pippa Newman, one of the organisers for Save Our NDIS in Canberra, what the feeling was like at the rally.
9: I think everyone was very angry, and for a lot of us it takes a lot to make it to an in-person event such as a rally. But because of the cuts to the NDIS, there's a lot of people in the community who are feeling very rightly very angry.
10: We are more than numbers and we deserve better than to be accused of being criminal rorters. We are an amazing community of individuals who are impassioned, who have desires and joys, who achieve amazing things and have hopes and dreams that deserve to be supported, to be fulfilled.
8: That was activist Beatrice Tucker. As Pippa Newman says,
9: people are really concerned that they will lose access to the supports that are absolutely necessary for them to function, and that's pretty scary.
8: One of those people is Taryn Lee, a young neurodivergent activist speaking at a rally for the first time.
11: These cuts I am very worried about. I think that they are probably targeting people like me who would be considered with higher functional capacity, and I wanted to take a moment to just acknowledge that I am able to be able to have a higher capacity because I have these supports, because I have therapy, because I have the supports I need to go to work and go to uni. And I guess when you take these people with higher capacity off the scheme and you give them basically slash their supports, then those people, all of a sudden, their capacities will change because they don't have the supports they need.
8: ACT Greens MLA and disability spokesperson Laura Nuttall also joined the rally.
12: I just want to join the chorus of people saying that these cuts are wrong, that they are cruel, and that they are unjust. Now, people are more than economic widgets, and the NDIS is far more valuable than its ability to save this Labor government money. The support it provides is essential to upholding people's rights, their dignity, their autonomy, and their inclusion. I think the real shonk is telling the 740,000 people that they might be among the 160,000 kicked off the scheme that gives them support, but not bothering to tell any of them how this decision will be made. I think the real rort is when Minister Butler tries to reassure people. He talks about how Thriving Kids is up and running and asks people to rely on foundational supports which don't exist yet. I think the real organised crime is the Labor government dropping millions more on the military-industrial complex in the name of defence and billions less on support systems that work for people.
8: After numerous changes to the NDIS and what is perceived to be a hollow commitment to nothing about us without us, the community is losing trust in government.
9: I imagine it would actually be quite a few months before the changes become clear and that the government will do everything they can to sort of keep that under wraps and not be transparent about the exact changes that they're going to make, because that makes it that much harder for everyone to come together and say, we won't stand for it and you need to be transparent about what you're doing.
8: People with disability will only be able to receive supports outside the NDIS if the Commonwealth, states and territories succeed in designing and standing up new foundational supports outside the NDIS.
9: Although the ACT government is somewhat limited in the how much it can push the federal government for things like the federal government deciding to cut a huge amount of money out of the NDIS, I think it's pretty clear when we hear things like Mark Butler referring to Thriving Kids as a system that's already operational, when here in Canberra we know that that is not the case at all. Nothing's really happened yet. And I know that the ACT Disability Minister has sort of pointed out as much, but I think we would expect that the ACT government really stands up for people in Canberra to say we need this secondary support system to happen really quickly and to happen now. And I know that it's a difficult thing to stand up, but it's absolutely essential, especially if people are going to start losing access to the NDIS.
0: That was rally organiser from Protect Our NDIS Canberra, Pippa Newman, ending the story by 1RPH's Sarah Guise. And that's the end of the show today. Thanks so much for listening wherever you are in Australia. The Wire is a co-production between community radio stations, 2SER, Radio Adelaide, Sin Media, 4ZZZ and 4EB in Brisbane, with the great support of the Community Broadcasting Foundation and the Community Radio Network. 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The Wire acknowledges the traditional custodians of the Turrbal and Yuggera countries where this program has been produced. And we pay our respects to Aboriginal elders, past, present, and emerging. Today, The Wire came to you from Radio 4EB in Brisbane. I'm Tony Pankaluk. Thanks so much for your company, and we'll see you next time on The Wire.

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2: Yeah, I'll play a little song. This one's to promote us as healthy males and getting the information from our old people and being strong and living healthy lives away from the alcohol and drugs. This one called Old Man from the Bush.

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From the album Dirt on My Diamonds, Volume 2, we just heard Never Made It to Memphis by Kenny Wayne Shepherd. He was to tour Australia in 2026 with a reimagined version of his critically acclaimed debut album, Leadbetter Heights, which was released when he was just 18 years old. Unfortunately, the tour was cancelled when a major festival he was scheduled to play at folded. I was fortunate enough to be able to talk with him earlier this year, and he was very excited to be making a return visit to Australia, given it had been back in 2018 when he'd last toured here. And it was also special in that it was the 30th anniversary tour of Leadbetter Heights. Hi, and thanks for joining me for this week's hard journey that is Blues Roots and Boots. We have a feature this week being the new album release from Far North Coast band Wild Jester. Also this week we have Jen Myers and the Rough and Tumble, Corey Legg and Legacy, Justin Eltachi, Trent Richardson, Shabuzi, Wildcat O'Halloran and Benson Manor. Right now it's Greater Good, the latest single release from Queensland Sunshine Coast band Jen Myers and the Rough and Tumble. It comes from their sophomore album, Tilt, which is due out later this year. They're an eight-piece country, blues, rock and soul outfit whose influences include Bonnie Raitt, Tedeschi Trucks Band, Tom Petty and the Heartbreakers and Black Crowes, which just goes to show that they have good taste. Here is Greater Good from Jen Myers and the Rough and Tumble.

when we are alone. We lay the blanket out in a field on the edge of town.

That last track is titled Walk You Home and is the latest single release from Queensland duo Benson Manor, who blend country and blues with a bit of Nashville influence in there as well. They've been playing music together for the past 20 years, but both have extensive experience leading up to the formation of Benson Manor, a project mostly predicated on their original songwriting. With over 60 international releases and an ARIO Award nomination, this songwriter turned artist has just released her debut album, and coming up is the title track from Justine Eltachi's album, Big Dream Baby. Here is Justine Eltachi with Big Dream Baby.

0: Depression may be described as feeling sad, blue, unhappy, miserable, or down in the dumps. 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

Roy Wilders and Greg Strong of Wild Jester came to our studio and recorded an interview with me about their excellent album Brother, which is the culmination of work they'd done with their good friend Jesse Balfour, a very talented singer-songwriter who unfortunately lost his battle with cancer. For a long time, the album sat in suspension as they considered how to honour their colleague and find an appropriate way to wrap up what they'd done. Now, we talked about this and more, but unfortunately, we've had a variety of ghosts infiltrate our equipment at the station where we produce Blues Roots and Boots, and the interview, at this time, remains locked up in a computer that is currently undergoing repairs. I will bring that interview to you when all our refurb work is done. In the meantime, I'm going to play you some tracks from that album, which is titled Brother, in honour of Jesse Balfour. Well done, guys. It's a very fitting tribute. We just heard Fly, which is the opening track, and up next from the album is the title track, Brother.

I like the Big Morning Sky. That last track from the Wild Jester album, Brother, starts with an acoustic intro before dropping into a tasteful picked motif, which, as you would have noticed, also features in the solo. And we'll wrap up our feature on Wild Jester with the funky, bluesy track Not The Way, with its E9th groove propelling the song along.

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What does a camel farmer do when he's not farming camels? Well, it seems he makes music. He also found time to appear on Australian Idol, where he was a top six finalist in the 2024 series. The Central Queensland country artist has a new single out, which is the track we just heard, and it's called Run to You, from Trent Richardson. From Aussie country to American country artist Shaboozey, who also has new music out. He approaches country and Americana with a touch of hip-hop, bringing into play as well his Nigerian and Texan roots. He's an outspoken advocate for migrant rights and refers to his difference, i.e. being a black man in a country music genre, as his superpower. Here is Shaboozey with his latest, Born to Die.

Corey Legg has been making waves as a young blood on both the country and the blues scenes in Australia for the past 4 years, releasing 4 albums in that time. We just heard Legg with his blues power trio, The Legacy, and their latest track, I Could Get Used to This. Last year, he was an 8 times finalist in the Sydney Blues Society Awards and back-to-back winner in 2024 and 2025 People's Choice Award at the Australian Country Music Awards. To wrap up this week's program, it's a track from the Wildcat O'Halloran Band, who hail from Western Massachusetts, USA, with Wildcat, along with his band, having dropped their 21st album, Welcome to Sunderland, just recently. From that set, I have What Part of Broken Up. Thanks again for being part of this hard journey that is Blues Roots and Boots, and until next time, don't forget to make a great day.

Didn't you understand? Shouldn't need a college education to see this is a losing situation.

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Kept on running after swimming across that river.

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0: 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And where else is better to do that than community radio? The CBAA brings you Australian Music is Bloody Great, a radio series delivered by the Community Radio Network featuring some great Australian artists talking about and playing great Australian artists. 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
1: Hey, this is Grace from Clues, and I'm hosting Australian Music is Bloody Great here on Community Radio, which is exactly where you need to be to hear the best new Aussie music that's coming out right now. Community radio really is such an important cog in the wheel of the music industry, I think now more than ever, probably. Not to get too tinfoil hat about it all, but I think while our algorithms may or may not be homogenizing our music tastes, community radio is out here helping to keep the human grassroots heartbeat of music discovery alive. So in that spirit, let's get started. The first song I've chosen is Junk Drawers by Benjamin Stewart. My sister Lily, who's in Clues with me, and I have always said that we think Ben is one of the best, if not the best, songwriters in Australia. And not only that, it turns out he's also an amazing producer as well. He produced the album that we put out late last year called What's Not to Love. And we love working with him. We love his songwriting. We love his production. So this is the song Junk Drawers from his solo project, which features his daughter Stella's iconic voice at the end.

was Junk Drawers by Benjamin Stewart, and I am Grace from Clues. You're listening to Australian Music is Bloody Great. This next track is called Shadows by an artist out of Sydney called Kui. Lily and I actually witnessed the inception of this project. We were singing on Jack River's Like a Version at Triple J, as was an artist named Curly and our good friend Mark Chester Harding as well. Curly and Mark got to talking because Curly had been writing poetry and was keen for Mark to try putting some production and music to her poems. And so Kui was born. Together, they are such an awesome duo. Their music is all about connection to country and culture. They're both visual artists as well. It's just like a total meeting of two genius minds. They're a match made in heaven. So this is their song, Shadows.

0: That was Shadows by the amazing duo known as Kooey. This is Grace from Clues speaking. You're listening to Australian Music is Bloody Great. Okay, this next track I love. The artist is called Tusha. We're playing a Clues show in Melbourne on the 27th of February, shout out, at the Evelyn Hotel. If you're going to be in town, you should definitely come. And Tusha is one of our supports for that show. And this song is going to put you in a really good mood. That's all I'm going to say. It's called Feels Like a Start. And I love it so much. So this is Feels Like a Start by Tusha.
1: One, two, three.

and music is bloody great. I found this song called Stay Right by Ace Ways and the Ghost, who are out of Hobart, on the AMRAP page when I was literally just scrolling through. I gave it a punt, I guess you could say, and I have always loved it when an artist can create a really unique sonic flavor or world in their production, and this song totally has that for me and makes me want to daydream while I drive with the windows down. That's the vibe it gives me. So this song is called Stay Right, and it's by Ace Ways and the Ghost out of Hobart.

That was Stay Right by Ace Ways and The Ghost. This is Grace from Clues. You're listening to Australian Music is Bloody Great. Chitra is a Melbourne-based singer-songwriter, and she's supporting us at our Clues show down in Melbourne in February as well. I love this song of hers called Big Shot off her album titled You Can See It When It's Dark. Her voice is so juicy, and this song is so Moorish. This is Big Shot by Chitra.

You're listening to Australian Music is Bloody Great. I am Grace from Clues. Maya Toakley is an artist from Sydney who supported us at a beautiful Sydney headline show we played a few weeks ago in an old church in Paddington. She's got an incredible voice and she's an awesome songwriter. This is her latest song called Don't Blame You.

was Maya Tokley's song, Don't Blame You. I'd like to leave you with one more song, and it's by an artist called Clues, who are absolutely awesome. They're two sisters from the south coast of New South Wales. My name's Grace, and I'm in Clues with my sister Lily. And so I've chosen our song called I Feel Harder, which is off our latest and only album. The album's called What's Not to Love. And this song, I think, is so cool because it kind of has like two characters. It's like Lily's all demure in the verses, and then I'm all brattish in the rappy choruses. Anyway, you can have a listen and see for yourself, I suppose. But this is the last song I'll leave you with. Thank you for listening today. It's been a joy to be here with you. Remember, it's really important to support the Australian music you love and to support your local community radio station, because they are really playing such an important role in the whole ecosystem at the moment. 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And if you're an Australian musician, make sure your music is on there. Much love, everybody. And talk to you soon, I suppose. Bye.

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1: 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But coming your way on the program today, the Scuzz Rock Sounds of Body Type, we'll be hearing from hip-hop icon TK Meister, as well as the subdued electronica of Marcus Whale, all of that and more. Coming your way here on The Local Source today, let's get into the show with a tune coming from Melbourne-based artist Katie Bates. This one's called Tunnel Vision. Cameron Menegoni here with you on The Local Source.

tuned into The Local Source. My name is Cameron Menegoni. I'm here with you today, taking you through another hour of all Australian music, doing what we do best during our short but sweet time together. We heard just then, hailing from Nam, Melbourne, the Filipina sensation of Erica Padilla, a brand new high-gloss dance-pop statement in the form of her new single, I Like It. It has been a big year for Erica, who is poised to be a global player, as she was recently named as one of Live Nation's ones to watch. So big things on the horizon for this Nam-based muso. Just before that, we did hear from a four-piece from the Peel region of Western Australia, a couple of boys making noise in WA, the group of Stem Stella have a brand new track, Waste the Day. It's a hazy number, which still also is a cohesive slice of indie paraphernalia. And at the top of that bracket, to open up the show on The Local Source here today, from another Nam, Melbourne-based artist, this time meeting us at the intersection of rock and roll and 90s-inspired music, from Katie Bates, the brand new track Tunnel Vision swaps Katie's Americana past for an amplified present. For a musician who is previously known for her alt country roots, you gotta love it when a guitar-driven number emerges from someone who is turning a new leaf, so to speak. Once again there, Katie Bates with Tunnel Vision. My name is Cameron Menegoni. Of course, you are tuned into The Local Source, coming around Australia, courtesy of the Community Radio Network. A big thank you for tuning in wherever you are in the four pockets of Australiana. Always a pleasure to hear where you might be, courtesy, of course, of amrap.org.au. We got lots more to come your way on the program. Here is something from a Newcastle group. I would like to think that you're already familiar with the works of Vacations, but on their new track, vocalist and songwriter Campbell Burns finds themselves at a turning point as they reflect on the disorientating and often contradictory experience of growing up. The new one is called Holy Grail. It goes something like this. You're here on The Local Source.

right at the top there, coming from Newcastle-based group Vacations. Their new single sees the band with a newfound sense of purpose on that piano-driven number called Holy Grail. It comes off the back of the 10th year anniversary of their record Days. And recently they performed it live in Brooklyn. You can find that release if you're a community radio broadcaster on amrap.org.au. Looking forward to a newfound lease on life from Vacations later throughout the year. In the middle, coming from the likes of a Sydney-based artist who is currently residing on the northern beaches of Eora, from Azure Rider, a deeply nostalgic and vintage feeling of dream pop with a folk rock bed on that track there called North Star. And also, just on the tail end, from the Brisbane Meanjin-based outfit of the Jungle Giants, the new LP, Experiencing Feelings of Joy, comes after their 2021 release, Love Signs, and was born after a turbulent period in the life of frontman Sam Hales. Where Can I Put All My Love is the name of that track. The album itself, though, is a testament to the eternal adage of the only way out is through, and is pretty much a transcendent pop opus that is big on feelings and even bigger on floor fillers. Sam was recently a guest curator on our sister show, Australian Music Is Bloody Great. It's a program where each week we get in an Australian musician to take us through their favorite releases on amrap.org.au. You can go listen back to that episode on demand, courtesy of the Community Radio Plus app. And why not listen to stations in your neck of the woods? That's how wondrous digital technology is, on the flip side of things anyway. We're going to hear one of those selections coming your way soon, but before we get to that, I want to throw your way a new single from a fresh Eora Sydney duo of Dumb and Ugly, drawing inspiration from early 2000s trip-hop and electronica. This one's called An Awful Lot. You're here on The Local Source.

don't have long to go together here on the Local Source for this week. My name is Cameron Menegoni, by the way. It's always a pleasure to be with you wherever you are in the four pockets of Australiana. Hopefully an hour gives you the fix that you want, but I feel like I could just keep on going unless someone was to physically restrain me, of course. At the top of that bracket, we did hear from a Sydney Eora duo who recently have put out a double single back late in April, a collaboration between Alex Boggle of Perth group Love Shovel alongside Cooper Parsons of Liquid Time, produced at and recorded in the Vanguard. This one here is a shimmering number of spacey textures. The track There, An Awful Lot, is what we heard from Dumb and Ugly. Just before that, the Winky, Australian singer-songwriter of Alex Cameron. Alex has spent a couple of years out of the spotlight after the 2022 record Oxy Music, but came back late last year with Short King, and the follow-up to that is in the form of another synthy number, this time Statue Down from Alex Cameron. And also in the mix there, the long-running Sydney Scuzz Rock outfit of Body Type, the four-piece, have recently announced their third album, Tally, which is due out in late July through Poison City Records and internationally through King Gizzard's label, P. Doom. Their brand new single, Mulberry, is a languid, sun-bruised release, which finds the band at their most assured to date. Love what Body Type are doing, and always will forever love what Body Type are doing. My name is Cameron Menegoni. We don't have long to go, as I've just mentioned. Hopefully, we will be able to find something that will be a jam, if not a spreadable consumption from this smorgasbord of Australiana. Here is a track for you now from the Illawarra of

stress. You saying that if in love, what's next? Attitude, girl, foot upon next. Main event, these one press. Sage left, these stay press. 40 inch and acrylic express. No show if they never give me my check.

opened that bracket there with a track coming from Illawarra outfit Sega Jade, a burst of shoegaze and alt-rock in the form of their new single Cold Water. In the middle, from South Australia, a confident anthem of resilience and self-belief from TK Meister. The new single is called Pressured, leaning into the Amapiano influences of TK's South African heritage. There is a record due out later this year. And also on the back end from a Brisbane duo, the folk outfit of Freight Train Foxes, cloaked in earthy acoustic simplicity. Their new one, Walking in Circles, is what we heard. That does bring this episode of The Local Source to a close. I have one last track for you, which will take you out on the program today, coming from Eora-based artist Marcus Whale. This one, Extra Life, brings tightly wound footwork and waif-like vocals to the table. I will be back, same time, same place, next week here on The Local Source.

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0: 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Hey, and don't forget that Community Radio Plus app and bung that on your blower as well. Tekka's Rock and Blues Show is the program playing the newest rock for you, the newest rock and blues, our acoustic segment every hour, plus some classic rock and great live tracks for you as well. A big shout out to each and every one of you boys and girls out there in rock and blues land, and a big shout out, of course, as we do each and every week, to all our volunteers across the country, the emergency services, hospitals, staff from top to bottom, the truckers, cabbies, and everyone working nights or days, the police department and our AMBOs as well. Great to have your company. You're all very important people to us. Without you guys, we ain't got a gig. Well, we have, but I'm just on my own. Great to have your company, boys and girls. Hey, and as recommended by the CBAA network, we're required to mention that this little program may have some occasional coarse language, but what's some of the stuff we got, you ask? Let me tell you. We kicked it off with a new one by Joe Bonamassa and a stack of guys, Miles Kennedy doing the vocals, as well as Shamikia Copeland. It's a brand new album called BB King Summit 100, just released on KTBA Records, which is Joe Bonamassa's records, keeping the blues alive. We've got most of the album. It's a three-album CD set. It'll be in your stores by now. Grab a copy. BB King, man, did he leave us with some stuff. And to have them all rebuilt in 2026 by some great artists, you're going to love it. We'll be playing them all in weeks to come. Okay, coming up in the first hour, Little Red and the Roosters one of them comes from France and the other one comes from America. And a bit of rock by the boy from Canada, 55 this year. I speak of Mr. Anthony Gomes off his album Praise the Loud. Great track, great album as well. Bit of live stuff by Fred Chapelier, the boy from France again, probably lives next door to the other dudes. Great album. And Catch 23, Australia's own, off their latest one, Bullet Full of Blues. Love these guys. Some great acoustic stuff for you. Bit of classic rock way back to 2005 by Mr. Dave Edmonds, who has retired now. Bit of instrumental break for you. Another great new track by the boy from Adelaide, Stefan Hauk. Before the Dawn's the name of the album. Our tribute to Rory Gallagher this week. A bit of archive rock back to 93 by the late Leslie West. A new one, well, it was new 4 years ago, Tech. Andreas Dielman Band from Germany. Bit of classic rock by the late Pete Wells for you as well. Newie by Scott Weiss Band from New Jersey. A bit of rock and roll by the Blasters from California. Black Stone Cherry off that great new album, Can't Get Enough, the Bad Company tribute. And a ton more as well. You know the deal, boys and girls. Without you guys, it's awfully quiet in here. Well, it's not really. Everything's turned up to 11 because when you're old and deaf, you haven't got a choice. Okay, this is an album, one of three, that was sent to us by Mr. Steve Flack. You know, I hadn't heard of him for years. We had an album of his out early 2000s, and of course it was called Guitar Heroes Volume 1. Well, I've been speaking to him and he sent us the other two. They go back quite a few years. But, man, this guy could play. He's still playing. He's a teacher. And I'm not sure about music-wise what he's playing band-wise, but there's some good stuff on here. That's coming up for you soon. And if you're a Peter Green fan or a Santana fan, you'll know the song. Okay, let's get into it. This is Steve Flack off his album Guitar Heroes, a boy from Sydney. And this is Black Magic Woman. You're a Tech. Love having your company, guys.
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0: Yeah, sounds like no one wanted to finish that song. That's a goodie, isn't it? That is Lil Red and Rooster. Lil Red is Jen Lil Red Mulligan from the USA and Pascal Fauquier from France. And that is off their new album called Soul Burnin'. And that was Catch the Train. Some good slide. I love it. Okay, before that, Don't You Just Dig It. That's probably one of my fave all-time songs, Black Magic Woman. Check the boy on Facebook, Steve Flack. I'm not sure whether the three albums are still available, but I wouldn't mind betting you that he's got some. And if you're a fan of that song, we'll play the whole three albums during the year because I think it's a great album. Hey, this is Tekka's Rock and Blues Show. It's time for a bit of rock. The boy from Canada, 55 this year, and really can play the rock for you. Anthony Gomes is his name. The new, it was new last year, called Praise the Loud, released on Rack Pack Records. Hey, blame it on rock and roll.
1: 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Now it's your turn.
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0: I thought they were going to do it again. That's a good track, isn't it? That's the boy from France. That is Fred Chapelier, recorded live, plays Peter Green. And, of course, that's another Peter Green song, Stop Messing Round. What's the likelihood of in 25 minutes doing two artists from France and doing two Peter Green songs? Huh? Amazing. And it was just by accident. Everything I do is by accident. Good track, isn't it? And before that, don't blame it, or you can blame it on rock and roll. The boy from Canada, Anthony Gomes. Check the boy out on Facebook as well. Okay, the new one by the boy from the boys from Oz, Smithy and the Guys, Catch 23 off their new Bullet Full of Blues. Straight after this, we've got two brand new tracks for our acoustic by two. So stay with us. This is Australia's own Catch 23 and Words. Yeah.
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0: Yeah, nice track, isn't it? That's the boy from New Mexico, a new one of the playlist, CW Aeon, off his album Bounce, Boogie and Bump, independent release. Check the boy on Facebook, that is CW Aeon, A-Y-O-N. And that's a track called Mountain Smoke. Love my acoustic blues. And before that, the boy from Indiana, that's Catfish Keith, off his latest album called Wild Ox Moan, released on Flashtail Records. Come on, boys. Good track. Hey, my friends, this is Tekka's Rock and Blues Show right across Australia on the Community Radio Network. 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And, hey, grab us on Facebook. That'd be brill as well. Tekka's Tracks, all one word, lowercase, T-E-C-K-A-S, Tracks, and there we will be. Okay, classic rock off his album Best Of from 2005. Not sure exactly what year it came out. But the boy's 82 this year. He's retired quite a few years ago because he had heart issues. I never have that because people said I didn't have one. Dave Edmunds, classic rock, King of Love. You're with Tek.
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Yeah, off the album, which is called Dave Edmunds, The Best of the EMI Years. I reckon that goes back to the 70s, but anyway, I'm not sure. But that is classic rock, King of Love, released on EMI. Hey, this is Tekka's Rock and Blues Show. Put the kettle on, boys and girls. It is time for a bit of instrumental break. The boy from Croatia, his name is Tomislav Goliban. A little thing called Extra Room. Put the kettle on. I got some Tim Tams here.

0: Yeah, good swing gets me every time. Isn't that a nice little harmonica instrumental? That's Tomislav Goluban from Croatia and Extra Room. Off his album called Crazy Hill, independent release. Got the brand new one by our good mate from Adelaide. I speak of Stefan Hauk. His new album is out now, called Before the Dawn. He's been doing different tours overseas as well. There's a lot around the country over the last 12 months or so. Damn fine player. We had him at one of our festivals in Mildura. I think it was the year before last. Just blew us away. Amazing. A great human being, but more importantly, well, I don't know what's more important than that, but geez, he's a good player, singer, songwriter, and play every instrument you can think of. So this is off his new album called Before the Dawn, Australia's own Stefan Hauk. Top of the shelf. You're with 10.
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0: As you guys would be aware, I'm not the greatest one for playing power ballads and stuff, but man, isn't that a great track. Australia's own Stefan Hauk, and it's off his brand new album, which is available now. Check him through Facebook, The Boys from Adelaide. Before the Dawn's the album, and that's a cool song called Top of the Shelf. Before that, we had him, didn't we? Thomas Slav Golaban. It is time for our tribute this week, my friends. It's Rory Gallagher off the album recorded live at the BBC Sunday Sessions, 1971. Cop this for the last time live.
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0: Yeah, a bit longer for us, that particular tune, but I can never get enough of listening to the late Rory Geller, and I keep thinking, what would he be doing if he was alive today? I know he'd be old, he's pretty much my age, he'd be 50. great track, isn't it? Recorded live at the BBC John Peel Sunday Concert, 1971. And a track I don't think we've played before, which is For the Last Time. It's almost time for the first hour to be bowled over. Going to finish it off with Archive Rock. 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If your local station is staying with us for the second hour, I can promise you more the same. But if you're leaving us now, we'd love to have your company again next week on the station that you're on right now. Finishing off this hour is our Archive Rock from 1993. The late Leslie West passed away in 2017 at 75 years of age. Off the album from 93 called Dodging the Dirt, this is Leslie West with Whiskey Train.
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0: 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We're broadcasting from studios in Mildura, Victoria, Australia, for our very own Community Radio Network and Hot FM local community station. And it's great to have your company, boys and girls. Our second hour is underway. And if you've just joined us from last week, so good to have you back. And, of course, if you've come back from the other side, you're more than welcome. And what a way to kick off hour number two for our classic archive rock, the late Leslie West off the album Dodge in the Dirt from 1993 and Whiskey Train. And coming up in this hour, I've got a bit of a new one by a guy from, no, it's not Tech, it's 4 year old, from Germany. Classic late Pete Wells for you as well. A newie by the boys from New Jersey, Scott Weiss Band, a bit of rock and roll by the Blasters from California, Blackstone Cherry off that great new album called Can't Get Enough. A Bad Company tribute, you're going to love that as well. Bit of girl rock for you, Devil Electric, the girls from Oz. Bit of live stuff by Joe Flip from Minneapolis. Bit of rock going back to 20 years ago, I can't believe it, off a great album called Butchering the Beatles. This will be John Corabi. You'll love that as well. Some acoustic stuff and a ton more. Hope you'll stay with us. Tekka's Rock and Blues Show on the Community Radio Network. Okay, let's get into it. This is a newie. No, it's not. I keep saying that. The guy's from Germany. His name is Andreas Dielmann Band. The album is called Them Chains. Gets hour two underway. This is Boogie Woogie Rock and Roll. Yeah.
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0: Yeah, that's a right. That is our Oz Classic Rock and Blues for this hour. The late Pete Wells off the album from 1998 called It's All Fun and Games Till Someone Gets Hurt and That's All Right. Remember that track? I can't remember who done it, but Pete did it. Unfortunately, we lost him in 2006 at just 59 years of age with that doggone prostate cancer, but he was a great player. Way back with the Tats and Buffalo and so many solo albums, done a lot of work with Lucy DeSoto as well, which we will be playing during the year. I've been going through a lot of old stuff and found some great classic Oz rock and blues that we haven't played for years. But I hope you dug that. The late Pete Wells. Hey, it's all right. Yeah, it is. And before that, Andrea Steelman Band, he wants a bit of boogie-woogie rock and roll off the album Them Chains, the boys from Germany. Okay, next, this is the latest effort by the boys from New Jersey, three-piece Scott Weiss Band. The album is called Triple X, and this is a track called Promised Land.
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0: Yeah, good track, isn't it? That goes way back, even though it's not that really old. But that's a bit of rockabilly for you, and that was by a band called The Blasters, which featured Phil and Dave Albin. They were one of the early guys back in the 50s that originated from country into rockabilly. And then after that, they got back into country. Very good set of brothers, some great and great players. But that's off the album 1985. The album was called Hardline. And that was The Blasters with Rock and Roll Will Stand. It still stands today. So if you remember your stovepipes and your winkle pickers and your Brill Cream, I can. Wouldn't use it now because it just runs straight off me bald head. But that was good stuff. That's for all you rockabilly fans. There's a lot around the world that still love doing the jive. Who can do the jive with the two girls, huh? I did it once. Only once. Fell over, done me back, never done it again. Anyway, before that, that was Scott Weiss Band with Promised Land off their current album called Triple X from New Jersey. Independent release. Check the boys on Facebook. Okay, there's a great album out, and I've been telling you about it for the last few weeks. It's called Bad Company Tribute, Can't Get Enough, with some great players from end to end. Great, 10 great tracks, like this one, with Chris Robbo and the guys from Blackstone Cherry, their version of Bad Company song Burning Sky. Hope you dig this.
1: Your home for the best new rock.

Yeah, the old story goes, a good song stays a good song, and that's no exception. That's Blackstone Cherry off that Can't Get Enough Bad Company tribute. Paul Rodgers does the odd vocal on there as well, but he's some good stuff on it. And we'll keep playing until we go through the whole lot in weeks and months ahead. And that's Burning Sky. Okay, ladies, it is time for your little special segment, which is really special to me because that's for you. It's Girl Rock, so shoes off, put the drinks down. If you're having a barbecue, don't fall into the barbecue. If you're having a party, we'll rip into this little song. This is for you. This is Devil Electric from Australia off the album The Gods Below, and this is Confusion of Mind.

0: Yeah, and on it goes for quite a few more minutes. That's a great track, though, and that's the boy from Minneapolis. His name is Joe Flip, and he plays basically oil can cigar box guitars, six stringers, and that's a great version of the old classic ZZ Top from 1973, can you believe it? And LaGrange, it is time, my friends. What did we do before that? Oh, great track. That was for you, ladies. Devil Electric, the big voice was a lady called Perina O'Brien. The album's called The Gods Below. They are Australian, and that was for the ladies who like to rock. Bit of acoustic stuff for you now. The boys from Oz, Stompin' Ramblers off their new EP called Kickin' Stones. Owen Mansell and Ryan Stone get us underway with Confusion. You're with Tech.
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time. Long time. 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
1: Yeah, that is The Real Blues for you. That's the new one by Tinsley Ellis, that's released just now. It's called Labour of Love, released on Alligator Records, which of course means that album's available in Australia through onlybluesmusic.com. The boy comes from Atlanta, Georgia, and that was long time. You know what? Real Blues is an acoustic guitar, a leather sole shoe tapping on a wooden floor or even on concrete, put a bit of cardboard under it. You get this real nice just tapping foot bass drum, if you like. Did you dig that? I hope you did, because I did. And before that, the boys from Oz, Stomp and Ramblers off their newie, Kicking Stones, and that was Confusion. That sounds like me. That is our acoustic by two, my friends. Coming up next, it's time for a bit of rock. I'm going back to 2006. I just love this album. It's called Butchering the Beatles. Features lots of artists. This one is John Corabi, of course, the front man for Dead Daisies. But on this track, he's got Chris Chaney from Jane's Addiction and Phil Campbell on a guitar from Motorhead as well. Check out this version of I Saw Her Standing There, and over there as well.
2: Ripping into rock.

Yeah, good track. Some may say you're butchering the Beatles, but I think I have every Beatles album, which I've collected over my lifetime, and I still stand.

0: and out as one of the best bands of all time. But to hear them in 2026 with new versions of classic songs, that's an Australian outfit core for the boys from Brizzy. That is Shot Wiley Sam and the world-famous blues band off their self-titled album from last year. Why Don't We Do It in the Road? Cool version. And a different version of I Saw Her Standing There. That's John Corabi and off the album Butchering the Beatles. Two Beatles songs completely different in decades later. I still think we should be playing them. I don't care how they turn out. If they sound good and gutsy, they get a gig on my show. Hope you dug it. Hey, time's against us. We're going to finish off with Blue Cheer, Mr. Dickie Peterson and the guys live in London in 2005. Blue Cheer Live, Roadhouse Blues.
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0: I woke up this morning, I got myself a beer. Time's against us, damn it. That was good track though, wasn't it? That is Blue Cheer, and recorded live in London 2005 with Roadhouse Blues. And that, my friends, can't believe it. Time's gone. That concludes Turkish Rock and Blues show for this week. This little program originated from studios in Mildura, Victoria, Australia. Been great having your company, and look forward to it again next week on the station that you're on right now. If you want to contact Tech, you're right there. Yeah. If you want to contact Tech, easy as. TerryIredale@gmail.com. That is TerryIredale at gmail.com. Grab us on Facebook. That'd be brilliant as well. Tech's Tracks, all one word, lowercase. TECKAS Tracks. And there we will be. Till we meet again on the old wireless. Going to leave you with Sonny Landreth off that great re-release of the Hound Dog Taylor tribute album on Alligator Records. This is Taylor's Boogie. Have a great week. Look after yourself and everything else on the planet. From Tech for the moment. Bye, y'all.
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1: Good evening, listeners of Radio Galari. The following program is not recommended for anyone. It contains heavy metal, hard rock, explicit language, and angry Andy. If you choose to continue listening to this program, then you are warned. It is not for those with sensitive ears, or for those that do not like dirty words. You have been warned. And now it is time for heavy metal heaven.

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1: Hello. Yes, my name's Taylor Sewell, if you want to know how to pronounce it. Anyway, I'm going to play Wayfaring Stranger, if you've heard that. I just really like that song. The Ed Sheeran version, because it's just brilliant. All right.

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3: This song is about my desire to cease entering a state of being brought on by the taking of recreational drugs and alcohol, so that I might feel oblivious in this passage of time and escape this reality. This struggle is a real one. These problems and the suffering caused by drugs and alcohol is even more real. The thing that worries me the most is that our culture is so unfulfilling that many of us believe we need drugs and alcohol for a good time.

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don't know. But what's an F-I'll play? It's got to be funky. One, two, three.

Degrees, episode 281, as heard across the nation with thanks to the Community Radio Network. This is yours truly, DJ D, back at it once again,

vinyl DVS, but in this case, on this one, on episode 281, it's nothing but sevens and one 12-inch either side of this mix that is about to hit your ears. Now, this mix

this on the CRN, so I'm about to throw it down from memory, I believe, for the first time going nationwide for this one on these networks. So I hope you enjoy this one. You're about to hear a little bit of Sound Unlimited Posse up first, with many thanks to Rosano for sending through this drop, this vocal drop. And it's been such an absolute pleasure to reconnect with Rosano and, of course, all of the legends that are now Australian music legends and part of our circles coming up back in the day where we used to share gigs together, and such wonderful memories with you all. I'm so glad that we got to relive a lot of those memories recently at various locations, and I'm sure there'll be more to come. So for now though, get ready to turn those radios all the way up, as for this hour, we will be hitting a mix of nothing but 7-inch vinyl created for the Low End Theory, and now for the first time ever going nationwide via the CRN. With many thanks, of course, to my family back at Radio 2IDJ. Okay, let's go. It is time. Turn those radios all the way up for episode 281 of 1200 Degrees. Let's go.

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0: 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This is yours truly, DJ D, hopping on the mic just one last time to wrap up this episode, but also to send many thanks for tuning in to this one, another episode of 1200 Degrees. As always, you can catch past episodes on my Mixcloud under DJ D Worldwide. That's the letter D, the letter J, the letter D, WORLDWIDE. And of course, you can find me on most social networks under that name also. Now, we do have a little bit more time, so I'm actually going to hit you with the flip side of what you heard right at the beginning of this episode. And it is, of course, none other than James Brown, but these were the Froggy mixes released on 12-inch vinyl back in the day, and it's so wonderful to pull this one off shelf after sitting here for quite some time and give it another spin. So hence, I thought, you know what, I'm going to throw down both sides on this episode so you can hear it all in full. As always, you can hit me up online under DJ Dear Worldwide on most social networks. And of course, I have to send much love to everyone that tunes in each and every week all around Australia. It's such an absolute pleasure and honour to create these episodes each and every week for all of you. Okay, well, Mama going to sign out right here, right now. Time for the flip side of the James Brown Froggy mixes. Straight off 12-inch vinyl right here, right now for 1200 Degrees, episode 281. Peace out, y'all.
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nothing. Hey! Hell, nah. I want to get into it, man. You

G'day, this is Scoey from the Nomadics. 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Roo!

Tangible Silence, music from Barry Cleveland and Robert Rich and their new recording, Elliptical Passage. It begins this 1642nd broadcast of Ultima Thule, ambient and atmospheric music from across the ages and around the world with me, George Cruikshank. We're coming to you from Sydney, Australia, and the studios of Ultima Thule Ambient Media, and in Sydney, we're on 2MBS Fine Music Sydney. In Canberra, we're on ArtSound FM 92.7, and elsewhere in Australia, on stations of the Community Radio Network. In the United States, you're hearing us in the Carolinas on Radio CLT, and elsewhere on that continent via the Public Radio Exchange, the PRX. Continuing now, new music from Dino Pacifici and Brannon Lane. The album's called Imaginary Horizon Part 2, and this is Undetectable Energy.

We've been listening to three new and recent releases on this evening's 1642nd episode of Ultima Thule, beginning with Dino Pacifici and Brannan Lane, and the album Imaginary Horizon Part 2. Undetectable Energy and Underwater were two pieces from that. Also in there was Barry Cleveland and Robert Rich with their new recording Elliptical Passage, from which we heard Gathering Stars and Luminous Expanse. And rounding out the selection, new music on Spotted Peccary Music. The album's called Lumen, and it's by Chris Russell. Some of the tracks there included Candle Power, Vortexon, Spectral Vision, and Light Without Heat. For more information about Ultima Thule and to take a look at our playlists, visit our website, ultimathule.info. 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Jack Anthony's the man here next week, and as always, I'll return in a fortnight. To take us out, one more piece from Barry Cleveland and Robert Rich. This is Beckoning Voices.

0: to a group of eye diseases in which the optic nerve at the back of the eye is slowly destroyed. This silent eye condition is an eye disease affecting approximately 4% of the population, with an estimated 50% of glaucoma cases remaining undiagnosed. In Australia, glaucoma is a major cause of sight loss in adults over the age of 40. Although anyone can get glaucoma, some people have a higher risk. Those with a family history of glaucoma, diabetes, migraines, short-sightedness, long-sightedness, eye injuries, blood pressure, or past or present use of cortisone drugs or steroids. People in these groups should have their first eye check no later than the age of 35. For most people, it is recommended to have an eye check for glaucoma by the age of 40. At Brahms or your local hospital, this message is sponsored by the Kimberley Population Health.
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0: Oh boy, wet season deadly this year, eh?
1: Yeah, but all this rain is deadly to our mob's health too.
0: How come?
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0: Yeah, we gotta help our mob.
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0: 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This week you'll hear trad jazz from an infamous New Orleans casino broadcast in 1951. Your Phantom Dancer feature artists are the Valtonen Sisters, aka the Harmony Sisters, and recordings from Finland, Sweden and Germany recorded between 1937 and 1948. See their story. Read this week's playlist at gregpoppletonmusic.com. And you'll hear from Russ Morgan, his wah-wah trombone and orchestra from 1943. Now here's Duke Ellington.
1: Good evening, everybody. Pastel Music, a kaleidoscope of melody and rhythm, coming to life in the enchanting melodic moods designed by one of America's greatest composer-arrangers, Duke Ellington, and played by the 16 musicians who combine to make his orchestra into one great instrument that expresses his musical ideas. This half-hour concert in rhythm comes to you from the Hurricane on Broadway at 49th Street in New York City. The Ellington Pastel Period turns the spotlight first on the fluent New Orleans clarinet style of Nat Jones in his own arrangement of a swell old favorite, Out of Nowhere.

talented protege, Billy Strayhorn, captures the musical influence and personality of a distant land with Ray Nance's violin taking a solo role in this arrangement of And Russia Is Her Name.

lighter tone color in the Ellington palette distinguishes this revival of the Duke's old song hit, It Don't Mean a Thing, featuring a 10-piece contingent from the band with Ray Nansen's violin, Harold Baker's trumpet, Harry Carner's clarinet, and the trombone and rhythm section.

Next on The Phantom Dancer, I'm Greg Poppleton, a set of trad jazz from George Gerard and his five from an infamous New Orleans casino broadcast in 1951. See the playlist at gregpoppletonmusic.com.

0: Ladies and gentlemen, you are listening to a regular Sunday night feature on WOR, Duke Ellington's Pastel Period, broadcast from the Hurricane on Broadway at 49th Street, New York City, Times Square District.
1: Welcome, America, to New Orleans, the cradle of jazz, where another jazz band ball is in session with George Gerard and his New Orleans Five. First on the program is a novel twist on an old familiar waltz, Alice Blue Gown.
2: And the Phantom
1: trick you hear every now and then if you're a regular listener to the New Orleans Five, and an enjoyable one, too. Here, then, is Alice Blue Gown.
2: The band mustn't have been quite ready. And a Phantom Dancer cheerio to MCE in Bathurst.

A currently popular tune with quite a few recordings to its credit is next, and this will be in two-beat style also. It's a typical Girard package, with the rhythm section beating out a steady background while the front row has a ball in general. You'll enjoy this special version of Alabama Jubilee.

A real popular New Orleans number now, about a street that's known just about everywhere. It was written by a New Orleans musician who knows the old thoroughfare backwards, and the title is Bourbon Street Parade.

George and the group lived down deep for this next one, which was popular way back in 1925. However, the arrangement you're about to hear will be up to the minute and strictly a la New Orleans, which means impromptu at its best. George Gerard plays 5'2".

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The Fultonen Sisters, otherwise known as the Harmony Sisters, and you'll hear them in recordings that they made between 1937 and 1948. They sang in 10 languages, and you'll hear them singing in Finnish, Swedish, English, and German. 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
4: Thank you. Thanks, Navy, and hello, everyone. This is Russ Morgan, a wee bit nervous. Maybe you think I'm a bit off the beam saying thanks, Navy, with hundreds of girls, but that's the spotlight story tonight, because we're up at the Naval Reserve Midshipman School, Women's Reserve in Northampton, Massachusetts. We got a big kick tonight playing for these girls. Just about everything in the books we ran over. Wonderful audience in navy blue. 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

And when the spotlight's on refreshment, it's Coca-Cola. And when the spotlight's on quality, again it's Coca-Cola. Bottled on the spot in over 35 allied and neutral countries, Coca-Cola brings to Americans round the world the same friendly refreshment it brings to Americans here at home. It's Spotlight Entertainment with Russ Morgan's orchestra for the Women's Reserve Midshipman School here at Smith College as Mary Osborne sings The Man I Love.

jazz electric guitar pioneer Mary Osborne singing with Russ Morgan and the orchestra. And Phantom Dancer listeners outside of Sydney, that's just about it for your non-stop mix of swing and jazz from live 1920s to 1960s radio and TV this week. 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I'm Greg Poppleton. 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Goodbye.

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tonight I'm uploading a brand new album for Casey Musgrave. Casey Musgrave was born in Sulphur Springs, Texas, and was raised and grew up in Golden, in Texas. She was born on the 21st of August, 1988, and that makes our artist 37. She advises that she was 6 weeks premature and weighed only 5 pounds. Her mum, Karen, was an artist. Her dad, Craig, ran a business. And she was married for a time to Rustin Kelly. That occurred between 2017 and 2020. She's a multi-award winner, including 8 Grammys, 7 CMAA Awards, 4 Academy of Country Music Awards, and several others. She was signed with Mercury Records, and her debut album was in 2013. Same trailer, different part. It, in fact, won her a Grammy. Now comes, in 2026, the release of her 7th studio album, Middle of Nowhere. We'll feature the complete listing from Middle of Nowhere. There are 13 tracks on this Universal Australia release. We'll open with the title track, track 1, and Middle of Nowhere. The first single was track 2, prior to the album launch, Dry Spell, and the third of the triple play, Back on the Wagon.

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I'm Kevin Walsh. We're spotlighting Casey Musgraves' album, Middle of Nowhere. 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I Believe in Ghosts, Abilene, and one of four tracks that feature guest artists. 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

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The album is available on physical and digital release through Universal Australia. I'll give you details a little further down the track. In the meantime, let's continue another triple play. Loneliest Girl, another of the tracks with a guest, Everybody Wants to Be a Cowboy, featuring Billy Strings, and Horses and Divorces, featuring Miranda Lambert.

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And in the Spotlight, I'm Kevin Walsh. I'm bringing you the brand new album for Casey Musgraves. Out through Universal Music Australia, entitled Middle of Nowhere. Now for the final triple play, Uncertain Texas, featuring Willie Nelson. And we'll follow it up with Rhinestone and Mexico Honey.

Well, folks, that's it for the triple plays on this edition of Spotlight from Casey Musgrave's album, Middle of Nowhere, out through Universal Music Australia. It's quite simple to find on the electronic platforms to order, because it's Casey with a C, K-A-C-E-Y Musgraves. And follow it, and you'll be able to purchase your copy of this wonderful album. We've got time for the final track, track 13, entitled Hell on Me.

Well, folks, that's it for the complete listing of Casey Musgrave's album, Middle of Nowhere, out through Universal Music Australia, and is readily available right now. With a little bit of time up our sleeve, we'll turn our attention to new releases, to country music radio. Keith Urban with a new single, We Go Back. Homegrown with No Tears in the Summer. Melanie Dyer, Mama Knows Best.

folks, that's it for Spotlight this week. I trust you've enjoyed the musical journey from Casey Musgraves, also the brand new singles. And until I catch you again, sometime somewhere around Australia, please take care. And I'll leave you with another of the new releases. This one, Darren Coggan, Always Believe in Love.

0: The neo-Nazi group that attacked Melbourne's Camp Sovereignty has been listed as a prohibited hate group, and NT investigators are looking into a death potentially caused by diphtheria. Hey there, Harrison Peterson here from NIRS News, coming to you from the lands of the Yuggera and Turrbal peoples. An Australian neo-Nazi group has been banned and will no longer be allowed to hold rallies or meetings. The group, formerly known as the National Socialist Network and White Australia, has been listed as a prohibited hate group. They're the group behind an attack on Melbourne's Camp Sovereignty last year. The Australia's Security Intelligence Organisation has found the group met the threshold to be banned. Tony Burke, the Federal Home Affairs Minister, says the listing stops the group from disbanding and reforming under a different name.
1: The way the legislation works in the phoenixing part of the question is once an organisation has been listed, then if they try to reform under a new name, effectively it's a simple regulation change. We don't need to start the process from the start again.
0: A 25-year-old has become the first person charged with displaying a Nazi symbol in the Northern Territory. The man was spotted with a swastika tattooed on his leg at an Alice Springs business in December. NT police say he was arrested after a 5-month investigation. Acting NT Police Commissioner Travis Wurst says the arrest serves as a warning for anyone planning to display hate symbols. The federal government introduced laws that made it illegal to display the symbols, including Nazi imagery, in 2024. Northern Territory Health is awaiting a post-mortem examination on a possible diphtheria-related death. If it's confirmed, it would be the first reported death from diphtheria in Australia in almost a decade. They haven't given an exact time or place. The Central Australian Aboriginal Congress says the person died weeks ago in a remote area. Traditional owners are taking a stand for the past, present and future in their bid to stop the 2032 Olympic Stadium being built on a culturally significant site in Burrumbin Victoria Park in Brisbane. Yuggera woman Gaja Carey-Charlton took her concerns to a meeting today with an independent reporter who's been appointed by the Federal Environment Minister to assess applications under heritage protection laws. She says she's speaking up on behalf of her people.
2: I'm a cultural custodian, I'm an elder, I'm a traditional owner, and I'm doing what I feel is right and just for our future, for our present, and also for what the elders left for us to do. So, that's the position I'm in.
0: Details about the Solomon Islands Security Pact with China could be released. The country's opposition leader, Matthew Wale, has been elected as Prime Minister after Jeremiah Minelle was ousted last week after a vote of no confidence. Mr. Wale has been critical of the government's relationship with China in the past, and he's previously called for the Security Pact to be published in full. Australian soccer star Sam Kerr will play her last game for English club Chelsea tomorrow. She's leaving after 6 successful years that have included 5 Women's Super League titles, 3 FA Cups and 3 League Cups. Kerr's posted a message to fans on social media.
3: I've had the best memories and, hopefully we can make one more amazing memory on Saturday, but I just wanted you guys to hear it first from me that unfortunately I will be leaving the club.
0: There's speculation that she'll continue her career in the United States. Now let's move to look at tomorrow's weather for across the country. A shower or two in Muggeridge in Brisbane with a top of 24 degrees. 23-inch showers on Gadigal Country, Sydney, and 19 in partly cloudy on Ngunnawal and Ngambri Country, Canberra. 22 and sunny in Nam, Melbourne, and mostly sunny in Nipaluna, Hobart, with a max of 21 degrees. 23 with rain in Tardenya, Adelaide. Showers and 20 degrees in Borlu, Perth. And mostly sunny in Garamilla, Darwin, with a top of 33 degrees. And if you have a story or news you'd like to share, if there's something happening in your community that you want to let us know about, you can always drop an email to news@nirs.org.au. So that's news@nirs.org.au. Or message us on Facebook, Instagram or LinkedIn. And that's the latest from NIRS News.
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1: Hello and welcome to Real World Gardener. I'm Marianne. Thank you for joining me. Great to have your company. What's on the show today? Well, I'm talking with Steve Falcioni about making moss poles. Then we're growing perpetual spinach in Vegetable Heroes. Then garden jobs for the weekend with Steve McLean.
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1: You probably have heard about vertical gardens and wondered if that's something that you could get into, particularly for all those trailing or climbing plants that often are classified as indoor plants. Well, there's hanging baskets of all types, but there's also another way to accommodate these tropical climbing plants. Let's find out the answers. It's time for the Real World Gardener Plant Doctor segment, and on the line I've got Steve Falcioni, who's from Eco Organic Garden. Welcome to the show, Steve.
2: Hey, Marianne. Thanks for having me back.
1: I'm really glad to have you back. It's been a while, and today I just happened to see that on your Instagram you had a post of some amazing-looking moss poles, so I thought it would be good to talk about how to do them. Because I'm sure people would love to know how to grow things up moss poles. Very convenient way of growing climbing things like Hoyas, for example.
2: Yeah. All right. So you don't need much. Like, there's only a few sort of basic items that you need. But one is some kind of wire mesh. So that's going to form the structure of the pole. So for listeners who may never have seen them, they're basically cylinders, like tall, thin cylinders. And I use the wire mesh to form the outer sort of shape or the outer cage and then fill it with sphagnum moss. So that's the sort of, I guess, the big picture.
1: How tall are they?
2: So the wire that I use, it's 90 centimetres in length or in height. And so by default then my poles are about 90 centimetres high.
1: What sort of wire did you choose? Because you obviously picked a wire that was easily bent into shape.
2: Yeah. Look, I've seen people who do like plastic wire or different kind of materials, but the one that I had seen recommended was a wire mesh, which is then coated in plastic. So it gives you the strength of the wire itself, and then the plastic coating means it won't rust, which is important. And then as an idea, that the mesh, the spacing of the grid in the mesh, it's about a 1 centimetre distance between like each little square. Does that make sense?
1: Yeah, it certainly does. I was just about to ask, what about the gauge? Do you happen to know?
2: The gauge, gosh, we're getting very serious now. I don't think it tells you. Oh, here we go. I'm just looking. It's 1 millimetre.
1: Ah, right.
2: So it's quite fine, but because it's a mesh rather than just plain wire on its own, it gets strength from the crisscrossing, like the squares that it makes. So it's quite sturdy.
1: Okay. You're right. It does sound quite fine, but it's also, if it's plastic coated, it's quite. Now, how did you know how to make the cylinder the right size for the pot? Did the plant decide it for you or?
2: No. I mean, ultimately, I don't think the plant is going to be too precious about making sure you get it exactly right. But what I did was I found a guy online who had like a YouTube tutorial, and I just copied what he was doing because he had been trialing it over a couple of years and found that the size that he had landed on was sort of a size that worked for him. And I figured, well, no point reinventing the wheel. I'm just going to copy what he's already done. So there you go. My secret's out. I'm a copycat.
1: Never mind. That's fine. But you've done it, and you've done it in two lots. I think you've got about 12 now.
2: Yeah. But I will give credit to the guy whose YouTube I watched. It's Sydney Plant Guy. a young guy who's got loads of really cool plants growing on the poles. So worth checking out for the listeners. But with these poles, I cut them in lengths that are about 20 centimetres long, the mesh. And so when I then curve it around and turn it into the cylinder is about 6 centimetres in diameter.
1: All right, that's useful, yes. And then how did you secure the cylinder? What, with cable ties or?
2: Yeah, so basically I'll get my, we might as well say how we did construct the whole thing.
1: Yes.
2: So I'll cut those 20 centimetre sort of strips of mesh, and then I will curl them a little bit so that I'm starting to sort of bend and shape them into a cylinder. Like at this stage they're sort of like a half cylinder, if you like. So then you can put the moss in it like it's a bed. Am I still making sense?
1: Yeah, absolutely. Yep.
2: No, okay, cool. Because I know what I did, but then I'm not sure that I'm describing it clearly. The moss itself I bought as a compressed pack or bale. It's not Australian sphagnum moss because we don't have enough sphagnum that grows that can be harvested sustainably here. But this is New Zealand sphagnum moss, which supposedly is harvested sustainably. So, I mean, I've not been there and checked it out or whatever myself, but they're the claims that the manufacturer makes. So hopefully that's true. Anyway, I prise apart the sphagnum. I put it in a bucket of water so that it soaks up the water. It's pretty quick at doing that. And then I just give it a squeeze so that the moss then is not dripping wet, but it's still obviously moist. And then I'll lay it in that preformed bed of the mesh that I mentioned before. And once that's full, I'll then close the mesh over to make the cylinder shape. And I use table ties to along the length of the cylinder to tie it together. But you could also use wire if you wanted to.
1: Yeah, cable ties are nice and quick and easy, though, I think.
2: Yeah, it was easy. Yes, definitely. And the one little trick is I leave one end of the tube empty of moss, so about 10 centimetres worth is just hollow, and that's going to become the bottom of the pole. So there's the pole. You can leave it to dry if you wanted, or you could use it straight away. And the trick then is you want to plant it into a pot and let the plant be at the base and grow up the moss pole.
1: Right. So, yeah, that's the tricky part, is it, do you think?
2: I kind of thought it was going to be tricky, but then I was surprised it wasn't really. So because of the plants that I was using to grow up the pole, they're all aroids, or, you know, plants in the aroid family, and they like quite good drainage. So I was using an aroid mix as a potting mix, which essentially is really chunky stuff that drains super fast. So it wasn't like normal potting mix. And I use that mix to plug that empty part of the pole that I mentioned, you know, that 10 centimetres
1: yep.
2: gap. I fill that with the mix and then I place that into an empty pot and I've put extra mix around the gap to fill the pot. So that kind of locks the pole into the pot itself.
1: Right, okay.
2: It's quite firm. It holds it in nice and tightly, and then you can plant your plant in amongst the aroid mix at the base. And depending on how long the plant is, you might need some string to then tie the runner or the stem up against the pole, or it might only be a short young plant that hasn't started to climb yet. So it's just sitting at the base.
1: And next week we'll continue with what plants go well in the moss pole project. Thank you so much for sharing your project of building a moss pole, Steve.
2: My pleasure.
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1: That was Steve Falcioni, garden editor of Organic Gardener magazine. 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Or you can write in to 2RRR PO Box 644 Gladesville, New South Wales 1675. Still to come, perpetual spinach and vegetable heroes, plus garden jobs for the weekend.
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1: It's time for Garden Jobs for the Weekend with Steve McLean.
2: Yeah, and there are plenty of garden jobs coming up for the weekend. We've got the final stretch of autumn upon us, so final preparations for winter crops will set them up for the upcoming season. Extend the joy of Mother's Day by planting chrysanthemums in the garden. There are so many colours and forms, plus they're a long-flowering plant that's easy to grow and maintain. Once established, chrysanthemums benefit from a regular feed with rose food and any other fertiliser type that's for fruiting and flower. Now is the time to give your lawns a feed before they enter winter dormancy. So feed your lawns now for lush winter grass and don't forget to plant your bulbs and bring a splash of colour in the cooler months. It wouldn't be garden jobs without a citrus must-do. Keep an eye on your citrus, particularly lemons, for citrus gall wasp galls, as they're beginning to swell up now. You've got a window of opportunity over winter to cut off affected branches while the larvae are developing inside the stems. But don't bother using the potato peeler method. This is too hit and miss. And remember, in spring, you could try clay spray to help prevent egg laying in the branches.
0: Throw in a seed and watch your garden grow on

0: It's time for Vegetable Heroes, and today I'm sowing not just spinach, but perpetual spinach or Beta vulgaris. Did you know that spinach and silver beet seed was sent out from England in 1787 with the first fleet, but in the new colony they found spinach difficult to grow. However, they found growing silver beet much easier, which is why silver beet is sometimes called spinach in Australia. But true spinach has actually smaller leaves and much sweeter, milder flavour. I was asked recently about why perpetual spinach seeds look more like beetroot seeds, and you might be wondering the same thing at home. Are you comparing the seeds that came out of the packet with the seeds you have saved from a previous crop? The reason I ask is that both spinach and beetroot seeds in seed packets are not just one seed, but a clump of seeds. Saying that perpetual leaf spinach is the same as beetroot seed is correct because they're very similar. Here's the thing. Beetroot and chard or spinach are multi-germ seeds, meaning that they are actually a cluster of three or four seeds in a corky shell. Perpetual spinach is not spinach at all, but actually a type of chard with short stems and large leaf blades. So each perpetual spinach seed is actually a dried cluster containing multiple individual seeds. So then the question came, why is it called spinach? It's called that simply because it looks like and tastes similar to real spinach. So the name has become the norm since white settlement. And the scientific name, well, Beta vulgaris is a catch-all. And the common name is, of course, silver beet perpetual spinach. You might be surprised to learn that another name for chard is, in fact, perpetual spinach. So what's the difference between perpetual spinach and chard? Well, here it is. Perpetual spinach has smoother leaves than silver beet, and it's got narrower greenish stems. It's tender with a taste more like English spinach, but it's hardy and drought resistant. It's a beginner-friendly plant, which is a cut-and-come-again crop that just keeps on giving. It's the perfect plant for small but busy gardens. Now, when do you sow it? Well, in all but the coldest districts, you can grow perpetual spinach for most of the year. The bonus is that perpetual spinach will continue on through to summer and autumn and possibly even into the following year. And germination of these seeds can take anything between 1 and 2 weeks. If you've started them off in punnets or trays, you can plant them out about 7 centimetres apart. And for once, a vegetable that grows well in partial to full sun, but not waterlogged soil. Use a mulch of straw or grass clippings, and that will help keep the moisture and warmth in the soil. Of course, you could add plenty of compost and the usual organic matter to so that your spinach will grow well. Having a worm farm or compost bin really does help your veggie garden no end. Now, spinach, like all leafy vegetables, is what's called a heavy feeder, so it needs lots of nitrogen to grow well. If you haven't already applied blood and bone or cow manures to the soil a month or two ago, your soil will run out of nutrients. And during the cooler months of winter, organic matter doesn't break down that much, and to get that needed nitrogen, you need to apply liquid fertilizers such as compost tea or fish emulsion, and that will be the best way to go. Another thing to remember is that spinach grows on shallow roots, so don't dig vigorously around it. If you do get weeds because you didn't mulch, carefully hand remove them. In about 8 to 10 weeks, your spinach plant has put on enough big leaves so you can pick them one by one like you might lettuce, and the leaves will keep regrowing for quite a while. Otherwise, you can pick the whole plant and make something like spinach pie. Now, here's a tip. When you want to store spinach in the fridge, remember it's highly ethylene sensitive. To stop leaf yellowing, don't refrigerate it with apples or tomatoes. And unlike true spinach, spinach or perpetual spinach won't bolt when exposed to full summer sun, but don't let plants flower as this will shorten the cropping season. Don't worry if you don't have a veggie plot or it's full up with other things like onions, broccoli, cabbages and the like, because perpetual spinach is a great veggie for container growing on a sunny ledge. You just thin and pick as when required. So why should you go perpetual spinach? Well, it's best eaten fresh because it loses nutritional properties every day. Putting it in the fridge slows the deterioration, but half of the major nutrients are lost by the eighth day after harvest. Why is it good for you? The amount of iron in spinach comes way down the list after vitamins A and C, thiamine, potassium and folic acid. Dark green leafy vegetables like spinach contain carotenoids. And that was your Vegetable Hero segment for today.
1: Real World Gardener, investigating new ways to garden with Marianne Cannon.
0: Right, it's time for Garden Jobs for the Weekend, the longer chat. On the line I've got Steve McLoon, a biology educator. How are you today, Steve?
2: Yeah, hi Marianne. I'm really good, thank you. How are you?
0: I'm good also. And today we start off with the listener question, which is, it's Mauna. Not sure where she's from, but she's got root knot nematodes. Oh, actually, she's South Queensland. She says, hi, does anyone have the exact amount needed to make a soil drench for nematodes? I know it has both milk and molasses in it. Apparently it appeared in a gardening show not that long ago. So there you go.
2: So root knot nematodes brought into garden soil mainly through contaminated soil, plants, tools and water. And the most effective control is an integrated approach. So don't just think in terms of the soil drench. An integrated approach is really important. Things like combining crop rotation, soil improvement, solarization, resistant varieties, and, of course, removal of the infected plants.
0: Steve mentioned they come into your garden through contaminated soil or compost or by infected seedlings or plant material that you may have brought in. And they thrive in warm, moist, sandy soils, which allow rapid movement and reproduction.
2: The really good soil and gardening hygiene is really important when it comes to these because the juveniles actually enter the roots and form galls. And something to watch for is that if you know you have root knot nematodes in one garden bed, be aware that tools, boots and garden equipments, those pieces of equipment can transfer the nematodes between beds.
0: Water can also move eggs and juveniles through the soil profile.
2: I think you need to be aware that you cannot fully eliminate them. The best ways to control root knot nematodes is to suppress populations to harmless levels. The most effective strategies combine cultural, biological and physical methods.
0: Firstly, you've got to improve soil health by adding compost, aged manure and organic matter to boost beneficial microbes that naturally suppress nematodes.
2: Organic amendments also improve soil structure, making movement harder for nematodes. So just like all good gardening, it comes back to the soil. So make sure you rotate crops and use non-host or resistant plants. Another way of dealing with these, or managing, I should say, is to plant mustard or other biofumigant cover crops. Then dig them in before flowering to release natural nematode suppressing compound.
0: Now, here's a good one. Soil solarization, but only in summer, is useful.
2: Yeah, and with that soil solarisation, the temperatures can reach 60 degrees Celsius in the top 15 centimetres, killing many of the nematodes and pathogens. Prevent this next by avoiding spreading contaminated soil.
0: Now, the milk and molasses.
2: Yeah, a common recipe involves mixing 1 litre of milk and a half a cup of blackstrap molasses into 8 litres of warm water, and then apply weekly to the affected soil.
0: Well, I hope that this listener who wrote in with that question has some success. And funnily enough, the hort term I chose today was soil solarisation. So if you've got a large patch of weeds in a flat area, you're in luck because there's a chemical-free solution that actually works. The method is called solarisation.
2: It's a great solution if you have difficult weeds like nutgrass and onion grass taking over your garden. And soil solarisation is a non-chemical technique used to disinfect soil by trapping solar energy under a transparent plastic cover, which raises the soil temperature.
0: Actually, I've also read that you can use black plastic, but then there's some that said, no, that's not the right way to do it. Which one do you think is the best, black or clear?
2: I think you could have a go either way.
0: And the other thing to keep in mind is that solarization is most effective in areas that are exposed to the sun for all or most of the day. You can try solarization in a partly sunny area, but would need to allow more time for the process to work.
2: Yeah, so start by removing as many existing weeds, rocks, and other matter as possible from your chosen location. The solarization process works best on cleared soil, but if you have left weeds there, factor that into the time you leave the plastic in place. You may have to leave it there a little bit longer.
0: Then water the soil deeply to make sure it's moist, as moisture enhances effectiveness of the solarization process. So you've got to cover it with either clear or black plastic sheet. Should be buried at the edges to trap heat effectively. So, and you leave the cover in place for 4 to 6 weeks during the hottest part of summer. So no point in doing that in winter then.
2: No. The trapped solar energy actually heats the soil to temperatures between 35 degrees Celsius to 60 degrees Celsius, which is lethal to many soil pathogens and pests. So after the solarization period, remove the plastic cover. The soil will have undergone significant physical, chemical, and biological changes, actually promoting beneficial microbial communities while reducing harmful organisms.
0: Well, that's fantastic. Let's do the plant profile, which is gardenia species. And I believe you have a gardenia hedge in your garden.
2: Yeah, we have a beautiful gardenia, which is just outside our bedroom, and beautiful fragrance that we get from that hedge when it's in flower. It can actually be a little bit overpowering, but nonetheless, it's beautiful. Gardenias are evergreen shrubs, which is something to be aware of. So you get that lovely, glossy, deep green foliage all year round. Then come late spring and into summer, they burst into these stunning white or creamy flowers that are almost waxy in appearance.
0: They do have a reputation of being divas, though. And to be honest, they can be a little particular. But once you understand what they want, they're absolutely worth the effort.
2: First up, sunlight. Gardenias love a spot with morning sun and afternoon shade, especially across much of Australia where the afternoon sun can be pretty fierce. And too much harsh sun and those beautiful leaves will go yellow on you.
0: Speaking of yellow leaves, soil is everything with gardenias because they need acidic soil, ideally with a pH between 5 and 6.5. If your leaves are yellowing and the veins are staying green, it's a classic sign of iron deficiency, which usually means your soil pH is too high. So you've got to grab yourself a camellia and gardenia fertiliser from your local nursery, and that should sort things out nicely.
2: And look, the next point is watering. And gardenias like to be kept consistently moist, but they absolutely hate sitting in waterlogged soil. So good drainage is a must. A nice layer of mulch around the base will help keep the moisture in and the roots cool. But something that just comes to mind, Marianne, is that gardenias can also be quite susceptible if watered too much to a black sooty mold. So just take care not to overwater, and certainly better to water in the morning than in the evening.
0: That's a good tip. And one more tip, if you have them in pots, don't move them around too much. Gardenias can drop their buds if they get stressed by a sudden change in environment. So find them a good spot and let them settle in.
2: So in terms of varieties, Gardenia jasminoides is the classic one you'll see most often. But there are some wonderful compact varieties like radicans, great for pots or garden borders, and Florida, which is a popular choice for hedging.
0: So if you've been thinking about adding a gardenia to your garden, I say go for it. A little bit of love in the right conditions and you'll be rewarded with flowers and fragrance that will make your garden a joy to be in. I'm sure you're loving your gardenia hedge under your bedroom window, Steve.
2: It's beautiful having it there.
0: Wonderful. Well, it's been great chatting with you, Steve. Look forward to the chat next week.
2: Thanks so much, Marianne. Looking forward to it.
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0: Thank you for listening. I hope we've inspired you to start a moss pole project or grow perpetual spinach in the veggie garden. Tune in next week, because next week I'll be talking with Steve Falcioni in part two of Creating Moss Poles. You can hear the whole show again on Mixcloud. Just look for 2RRR programs or follow Real World Gardener on Facebook for the link. If you have a question on wildlife, plants or garden design, we at the team would love to hear from you either via email realworldgardener@gmail.com, or you can write in to 2RRR, PO Box 644, Gladesville, New South Wales 1675. Until next week, I'll leave you with a track by Sandy Shaw. Those were the days. But from me, have a great gardening week. Bye for now.

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I'm happy on the shelf.

0: aged care means you are safe and cared for the right way. 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
4: Yes, and the weather situation. Partly cloudy, chance of fog in the northwest early in the morning, a medium chance of showers in the east, most likely in the afternoon, near zero chance of rain elsewhere. Light winds becoming a northwest to southwesterly 15 to 20 kilometers per hour in the early afternoon, then becoming light in the late afternoon. Daytime temperatures is in the low to mid 30 degrees. There's no fire danger rated for the whole of the Kimberleys. At 1:13 this morning was a high tide of 10.42, and at 8:04 will be a low tide of 2.23. Later on this afternoon at 1:24 will be a high tide of 11.12, and tonight at 8:34 will be a low tide of 1.13.
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0: 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I've got some great country music for you today, right here on 6DBY, 97.9 FM, Belgrade Radio, on the Saturday Country Pumpkin Show. 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
1: 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A little bit of Angus and Cammy Smith coming up for you now with some beautiful little instrumental called Stock Camp Blues right here on 6DBY, 97.9 FM, 3 after 7, going right through till 10 o'clock.

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1: Yes, you sure are. Bellamy Brothers there with a beautiful number. Come back, Gene and Roy. And Ellen Jackson there with Where Were You When the World Stops Turning. And Mr. Darcy Country Reverie. Angus and Cammy Smith with Stock Camp Blues. Going back to the Bellamy Brothers there with Gene and Roy. Maybe all your golden oldies will remember those Gene and Roy. Yes, of course. The black and white movie stars, Gene Autry and Roy Rogers. Showing my age now. Wow. Bit of Don Williams coming up for you now. Say it again.

0: G'day, Troy Cassidaly here. As a musician, there's nothing worse than getting sick and not being able to perform. So I make sure I get vaccinated against winter nasties like flu. Viruses are always changing, so it's important to get regular vaccinations, especially if you're a bit older like me. I love meeting happy, healthy mob at my gigs. So talk to your doctor or health worker about getting your winter flu and COVID vaccinations today. Authorised by the Australian Government, Canberra.
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2: It was wintertime in Nashville, down on Music Row, and I was looking for a place to get myself out of the cold, to warm the frozen feeling that was eating at my soul, and keep the chilly wind off me and my guitar. Well, my thirsty wanted whiskey, and my hungry needed beans, but it had been a month of paydays since I'd heard that eagle scream. So with a stomach full of empty and a pocket full of dreams, I left my pride and stepped inside a bar. Actually, I guess you'd call it a tavern. Cigarette smoke to the ceiling, sawdust on the floor, friendly shadows. Well, I saw that there was just one old man that was sitting at the bar. And in the mirror I could see him checking me and my guitar. And he turned and he said, "Come up here, boy, and show us what you are." I said, "I'm dry." He bought me a beer. Then he nodded at my guitar and he said, "It's a tough life, ain't it?" I just looked at him and he said, "You ain't making any money, are you?" I said, "You've been reading my mail." He just smiled and said, "Let me see that guitar. I got something you ought to hear." Then he laid it on my ear.

the old man was a stranger, but I'd heard his song before. Back when failure had me locked out on the wrong side of the door. When no one stood behind me but my shadow on the floor. And lonesome was more than a state of mind. You see, the devil haunts a hungry man. And if you don't want to join him, well, you gotta beat him. I ain't saying I beat the devil, but I drank his beer for nothing. And then I stole his song.

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she's gone. You better go on home, Kentucky gambler. 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

0: Yes, there you go. A little bit of Bellamy Brothers there with Sugar Daddy. That's what you need. And, of course, Charlie Pride with Empty Shoes. One of our indigenous pioneer of country music, Kevin Gunn, there with Traveling Man, and Alex Beckett, the man on the side of the road, right here on 6TBY, 97.9 FM, nearly right at the top of the hour. So a big shout out going out to Mark and Tanya Binbarker, John and Nolene Lee, Ginger and Mari Cox, Mrs. Ross, and Brother JW, Stephen Victor, and Nyabra Bamba, and also to Mim, Julie, Yago, Danny Calhoun, Yago, and Sister, and Jim Lugarain, and all my family in Bijadanga, Bigel Bay, Jarian, and One Arm Point, and Paravadu, and of course, number one fan, Saleen, and all the Cox family. So I hope everybody having a fantastic day. We're going to go now to the message at the top of the hour and be back with the second hour of some great country music.
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0: Yes, and weather for today, partly cloudy, medium chance of showers in the east, most likely in the afternoon, a near zero chance of rain elsewhere, light winds becoming northwest to southwesterly 15 to 20 kilometers per hour in the early afternoon. The daytime temperature is in the low to mid 30s. There's no fire danger rated for the whole of the Kimberleys. And at 8:04 this morning will be a low tide of 2.23. Then at 1:24 will be a high tide of 11.12. Then tonight at 8:34 will be a low tide of 1.13.
5: 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You're listening to my darling Gordon Marshall, mind you, also known as